0: 7 this week. Former pick into the week on WABC. At 13 minutes past 3, it's 82 degrees right now. This is a goodie on the headquarters for the Liverpool Sound. Love me do.
1: Love, love me do. Yeah.
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2: All the weather on American
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0: Great day, isn't it? Sunny, warm, nice, beautiful. Temperatures in the 80s and 70s at the shore. Tonight, fair in the 60s in the city, in the 50s in the suburbs. Ring-a-ding-a-cha-cha-cha. Variable cloudiness, warm and more humid tomorrow with a high in the 80s. And the outlook for Sunday, fair, seasonable temperatures and less humid. Looks like a great weekend. Right now, 82 WABC.
3: Oh, thank you very large.
0: I said thank you very large. That was very nice. Now, Mary Wells, that Mary already. Oh, tell no more. Ring Wells' bell, please. Thank you. It's 23 minutes past 3 o'clock on All-American Radio.
2: 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WABC.
0: 82 degrees and gorgeous American. In New York town. 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
5: In Hollywood, I'm George Taylor Morris, reeling in the years with Mark Weitz of Strawberry Alarm Clock, the six-piece band from Santa Barbara that had a number one hit with Incense and Peppermints in 1967. You know, this song was tame compared to what the band did in live shows. Lots of fire and smoke long before it was the fashionable thing to do on stage, and it drove the crowds crazy, especially the girls. Mark Weitz was the keyboard player for Strawberry Alarm Clock, and he was reminiscing with us the other day about his most memorable on-stage moments with the band.
6: Probably, I think the one most outstanding thing in my mind that I remember is playing on stage to screaming young girls, trying to get to your automobiles and having them running down the aisles and actually trying to get your clothes off you. The security was maybe two local policemen that got paid $50 for the night to stand around and watch some long-haired freaks, you know, play some loud music that they don't understand. And how can you all of a sudden be a normal person a few years prior and then have that kind of magnetism that would just draw teenagers towards you like that? That always amazed me.

0: little bit of what Joe Walsh did to keep himself busy in between the James Gang and the Eagles. Rocky Mountain Way, from the smoker you drink, the player you get. We started with Incense and Peppermint, some Strawberry Alarm Clock. Ed King, the guitarist for the Alarm Clock, later joined Lynyrd Skynyrd and wrote Free Bird. And Moby Grape did Omaha. Next, the date book, McCartney, Cream, Stones, and more as we keep on rocking, reeling in the years on the Global Satellite Network. I'm George Taylor Morris, and here's a few items from our Reelin' in the Years datebook for this third weekend in April. One of the real heartthrob, let's hold hands and make out on the balconies teen movies ever opened this week in 1959. How could you ever have missed Gidget, starring Sandra Dee and James Darren? On the more serious side of things, this week in 61, President Kennedy owned up for the failed Bay of Pigs invasion in Cuba, and he was forced to apologize for his leadership role.
1: There's an old saying that victory has 100 fathers and defeat is an orphan. And I've said as much as I feel can be usefully said by me in regard to the events of the past few days. I'm not to conceal responsibility, because I'm the responsible officer of the government.
0: Kennedy's version, more or less, of the buck stops here. Another sign of the times from this week in 66, when Human Sexual Response, the Masters and Johnson Survey of Sex Habits in America, hit the bestseller list, and a lot of other stuff hit the fan. This week in 69, Princeton announced it would join Yale in becoming a co-ed university for the first time. Here's some datebook birthdays and anniversaries worth remembering. Dusty Springfield was 48 on Thursday. Alan Price from the original Animals and the Turtles' Mark Volman are both celebrating 45th birthdays this Sunday. Iggy Pop turns 40 on Tuesday, and Peter Frampton will be 37 this Wednesday. As for anniversaries, it was 17 years ago this week that thousands of Americans publicly recognized the need to live in a cleaner environment and celebrated the very first Earth Day. Remember that? This was also the week in 1970 that Paul McCartney made it pretty clear he was no longer a Beatle by releasing his first solo album. Paul not only wrote all the songs, but he played all the instruments, too. Now, here's a track that should shake loose a few cobwebs from McCartney. That would be something as we continue Reelin' in the Years.

Reeling in the Years with Cream, with Tales of Brave Ulysses, and from the debut McCartney album, That Would Be Something. There was another classic album that debuted this week in 1971, and it covered a lot of firsts. It was the first LP that the Stones released on their own Rolling Stones label. Andy Warhol not only designed the new lips and tongue logo that the Stones still use today, he also created the album cover, and you know, if they'd let him, he would have put a balloon inside that zipper. The album also featured guitarist Mick Taylor in his first full role as a Rolling Stone. Of course, we're talking Sticky Fingers here, and after being mesmerized by all the songs on side one, this was the first thing we heard when we flipped the album over to see what surprises were in store on side two.

0: Reeling in some hot rock and roll from the Rolling Stones, one of those songs a few radio stations wouldn't play, Bitch, from the Sticky Fingers album. We'll be back in a minute with some fatherly advice from Greg Allman and more as Reeling in the Years continues on the Global Satellite Network. Via satellite from Hollywood, I'm George Taylor Morris, and we're Reeling in the Years. Here's an 80s example of how you can get yourself out of a rut and on the road to recovery. I guess we all know for a long time Greg Allman has been strung out on drugs and alcohol and the rock and roll lifestyle. But if you've checked out his new album, I'm No Angel, or seen him at one of his recent concerts, you know that he's cleaned up his act considerably. So when our Reeling in the Years Pittsburgh correspondent, Lori Giffen, had a chance to talk with Greg last week, she wanted to know if he had any sage advice for another Allman who might decide one day to follow in his daddy's footsteps. What would Greg tell his son, Elijah Blue, to watch out for?
1: I'd tell him if he got in a tight spot or something, to call me. And I'd tell him not to fall in love with every woman that he met. And I'd tell him that I would tell him about my drug experience and that you cannot take chemicals and play right. And if you don't believe me, take some and play a song and record it. And then the next night, don't take any, listen to the same song. And man, if that don't prove it, something wrong with you.

His follow-up to Summertime Blues, the legendary Eddie Cochran, and Come On, Everybody. You know, like Buddy Holly, Eddie Cochran was one of those early rockers so influential in the development of most of the rock bands that followed. And like Holly, Cochran lost his life at the height of his career, killed in a limousine crash in England this weekend in 1960 when he was only 22. We started with Vintage Allman Brothers Whipping Post from the Beginning CD, and For What It's Worth was the starting point for the Buffalo Springfield in the spring of 1967. We'll be back with some Sly and the Family Stone, Blues Magoos, and a 60s Minute when we continue reeling in the years. In Hollywood, I'm George Taylor Morris, and we're reeling in the years. If you look at the signposts of the 60s, one of them reads, Peace Now. The chant that echoed through Washington, D.C. this weekend in 1965 at the first of the big anti-war rallies, which drew about 25,000 demonstrators. And for about 10 years after the first one, there were a lot of other rallies and lots of music that played off the togetherness theme. One band in particular was very good at striking that responsive chord, whether it was taking us higher or simply getting us to stand up as one. Here's Sly and the Family Stone.

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1: When we grew up, we had a Burger King. Everybody had a fast food hangout. Ours was Burger King. The whole idea was just to pull up so everybody could see your car. You go there after a basketball game. You go there after a pep rally. You go there after and before anything, just so people could see your cars.
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3: I would expect the percentage rate of American casualties to go down in 67. I would expect the conventional military war to achieve very sensational results in 67.
4: Out of the far reaches of the universe comes the mightiest science fiction story of all. 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
5: And on the same astounding double bill, Attack of the 50-Foot Woman.

There's one that's got springtime and Easter weekend written all over it. Simon and Garfunkel's Scarborough Fair. We heard Stand from Sly and the Family Stone, and it was the Blues Magoos with We Ain't Got Nothing Yet. Well, what we've got here is another rock and roll great to add to our Hall of Fame collection, and we'll do that next as Reelin' in the Years continues on the Global Satellite Network. I'm George Taylor Morris, and it's time to add another classic to our Reelin' in the Years Hall of Fame collection. The song we have today comes from an artist who started out as a minstrel with comparisons to Bob Dylan, but he became the epitome of the mystical hippie, sitting cross-legged on the stage, dressed in flowing robes and beads with lots of burning incense, talking about meditation and no drugs. His songs ran the gamut from folk to rock, but the 60s certainly wouldn't have been the same without this guy. This week's choice for our Reelin' in the Years Hall of Fame, Donovan and Sunshine Superman.

0: A song that still gets a standing ovation when he performs it in concert today, Donovan Sunshine Superman, this week's addition to our Reelin' in the Years Hall of Fame collection.
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8: 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Terrence Trent D'Arby, If You Let Me Stay, WQIO.
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1: This is Music Mike. 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

this hour going to be featuring the hits of July 30th, 1959, as we rock on back 30 summers ago. Where were you in the summer of 59? All these great songs were making the charts and being blasted on the radio. Bring back some memories this hour from the summer of 1959, when the genius of soul, Ray Charles, was having a big, big hit with this thing called What I Say on the U.S. Hall of Fame.

What's that? What's that? What time?

the U.S. Hall of Fame. With Mr. Music, Norm and I, rocking on live coast to coast. Jan and Dean, little baby talk from 30 summers ago. By the way, if you would like to be in touch with me, this is how you do it.

course, this hour, we are looking back on the hits that were popular on this day, July 30th, 1959, Before the Hour's Up, the actual number one national hit from 30 summers ago. Coming up, a big hit for the Coasters. You'll hear it next on the U.S. Hall of Fame.

U.S. Hall of Fame with Mr. Music Norma Knight rocking on live coast to coast from 30 summers ago, the Coasters and Poison Ivy. As we look back, July 30th, 1959, Freddie Boom Boom Cannon and Tallahassee Lassie on the U.S. Hall of Fame.

0: U.S. Hall of Fame. Who do we have on the telephone?
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0: Okay, what can I play for you from 30 summers ago?
1: I'd like to hear something, if you have it, by Jackie Wilson called I'll Be Satisfied.
0: All righty, and who do you want to send it out to?
1: I'm going to send it out to my son, Joe.
0: All righty, how old is Joe?
1: Joe just turned 15.
0: Okay, to your son, Joe, this is Jackie Wilson, Mary, on the U.S. Hall of Fame.

the U.S. Hall of Fame with Mr. Music Norman Knight. Oh, I love that. Jackie Wilson and I'll Be Satisfied as we look back 30 summers ago. By the way, I'd like to say thank you once again to Rob Frankel and especially to Ken Levy, my engineers, who make this show possible. Thank you so much, Rob and Ken. Ken, you hang in there doing a terrific job as you do each and every Sunday. Without these guys, could not do this show, believe you me. Anyway, before the hour is up, we will feature the number one national hit on this date in 1959. But coming up, we've got a great big hit from 30 summers ago from the Drifters. You'll hear it next on the U.S. Hall of Fame. Oh.

Boys Hall of Fame with Mr. Music Norman Ice. So great. Benny King, The Drifters from 30 Summers Ago, and There Goes My Baby. And how about this one? From Brooklyn, New York, The Mystics on Laurie Records. And on this day, July 30th, 1959, 30 years ago today, this was rock and roll, The Mystics. It was called

0: U.S. Hall of Fame. Who's on the telephone?
1: This is Laura in Savannah.
0: And Laura from Savannah, Georgia. What radio station?
1: WAV The Wave.
0: All right. What can I play for you from 30 summers ago?
1: I only have eyes for you.
0: All right. And who do you want to send it out to, Laura?
1: I'd like to send it out to my best friend, Carrie, and her boyfriend in the Marine Corps. He's getting ready to be shipped to Australia for a year, and he flew her up to Paterson, New Jersey just to say goodbye for the last week, and I just hope everything lasts for him for a year until they can see each other again.
0: All right. Here's your song for them, The Flamingos, on the U.S. Hall of Fame.

0: and Phil, the Everly Brothers, on the U.S. Hall of Fame with Mr. Music Norma Knight and Till I'm Kissed You, as we look back 30 summers ago with Eddie Cochran on the U.S. Hall of Fame. Something else. Oh, love it. Do it.
1: Oh, look at that.

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Get something else. 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

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What's all this?

Hall of Fame. Mr. Music, Norman Knight, rocking on live coast to coast, a former number one hit for the King of Rock and Roll from 30 summers ago, A Big Hunk of Love. Of course, this hour, we are featuring the hits that were popular on this date, July 30th, 1959, and before the hour's up, the actual number one national hit. Coming up, a big hit for the sassy one, Sarah Vaughan from 30 summers ago. You'll hear it next on the U.S. Hall of Fame.

Vista Music Normal Night, the sassy one. That's what she was known as Sarah Vaughan on Mercury Records from 30 Summers Ago and Broken Hearted Melody. As we look back, July 30th, 1959, I love this song. Jimmy Beaumont of the Skyliners, This I Swear on the U.S.

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1: Oh, Johnny and the Hurricanes. Who do you want to send it out to, Gene?
0: My wife, Linda.
1: Linda, how long have you been married?
0: 21 years.
1: 21 wonderful years. Okay, Gene, for you and Linda, Johnny and the Hurricanes on the U.S. Hall of Fame.

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1: Dallas, Texas.
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1: KOMA in Oklahoma City.
0: All right. What can I play for you from 30 summers ago?
1: Only 16 by Sam Cooke.
0: On the U.S. Hall of Fame with Mr. Music Norman Knight, huh? That's Sam Cooke and Only 16 from 30 summers ago. Coming up, a former number one hit for two guitars from Brooklyn, New York. You'll hear that song next on the U.S. Hall of Fame.

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1: 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Well, this was the number one song 30 summers ago, Paul Anka on the U.S. Hall of Fame.
0: I'm

0: Jazz Hall of Fame with Mr. Music Norma Knight. Number one song, July 30th, 1959, Paul Anka and Lonely Boy from 30 Summers Ago, right here for you on the U.S. Hall of Fame.
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2: The KMW Weather.
3: Cloudy through tonight, a chance of afternoon showers and a high 81. It'll be a low overnight of 57, cloudy, a little warmer tomorrow. It's 63 in Cleveland, 57 in Toledo, currently 63 at CKLW.
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2: 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Tough year for greasers, rock and roll's original fan base of working class, gang-affiliated, motorcycle and hot rod-obsessed young men, portrayed by Marlon Brando and James Dean in 50s films like The Wild One and Rebel Without a Cause, and then later by throwback group Sha Na Na, Henry Winkler as the Fonz in Happy Days, and John Travolta as Danny Zuko in Grease, once 50s nostalgia took hold in the 70s. No one called them greasers or thought of them as a movement till people started having to name all the boomer youth subcultures in the mid-60s, hippies, mods, beats, radicals. So it was applied retroactively, first by surfers in California who had their own distinct subculture, then S.E. Hinton's novel, The Outsiders, in 1967 made it stick. In the 50s, though, they were just jets or sharks or jesters, devils or wanderers, their local gang. No connection with other leather-jacketed, dungareed, and cigarette-sleeved toughs, usually the opposite. And to respectable folks, of course, they were just hoodlums and troublemakers. But they were the edgy, dangerous, thrill-seeking rebels in a time of unprecedented conformity. So girls were titillated, boys were jealous, and the greaser became an enduring icon of cool. Early rock and roll was greaser music, a marriage of pop's two lowbrow musical ghettos, R&B and country, but anyone could listen to it and safely have some of that cool rub off. But was it safe? The New York Daily News didn't think so, calling rock and roll an inciter of juvenile delinquency just as Elvis was breaking out in April of 56. In 58, a journal for music teachers called it a threat to civilization and the most disgraceful blasphemy ever committed in the name of music. And the most powerful man in the music biz, Columbia Records' Mitch Miller, considered it musical baby food. Preachers and segregationists, of course, had been up in arms, for different reasons, right from the start. So quite a diverse collection of anti-rock crusaders, but leaderless and without a coherent plan of attack until 1959. That's when Congress got out in front. But not for any of those reasons. Since 1950, the record biz had ballooned from a $50 million business to a $500 million business. But at the same time, the five major label share of top 40 hits had dwindled from 89% to just 25%, a catastrophic loss of market share, and blue chip copyright clearers ASCAP were hemorrhaging too as rival BMI collected and paid the royalties for all the lowbrow songwriters that ASCAP had been thumbing its nose at for years. So with lobbyists breathing down their necks, Congress targeted not suggestive lyrics or onstage antics or even the link to juvenile delinquency. They found a money angle, payola, radio DJs accepting bribes to play certain records, indie label rock and roll records, that is. Well, that was a new one for anti-rock and roll crusaders, but it explained everything, didn't it? Well, the moral panic and hearings over payola cast DJs like Alan Freed, the guy who coined the term rock and roll in the early 50s, as shady racketeers selling out America's youth. Freed was a combative, chain-smoking wise guy in the hearings, and it cost him his job at New York's WABC, then his house, seized by tax authorities 3 months later. Dick Clark, on the other hand, was pleasant and cooperative when it was his turn in the 1960 hearings that shaped the legislation that outlawed payola and got to keep his network radio show and American Bandstand on TV. But going forward, radio got super careful about what went on the air. Program directors, not DJs, picked the records, and anything too crude sounding was a red flag, so they steered clear to stay above suspicion. One record that didn't raise any eyebrows, though, our song at number 10 as we get things rolling here on our 1959 edition of Chart Crush. He was a chart veteran, the first to make it purely as a recording act with hardly any experience performing live. That was in 1950, and after 16 hits, followed by a chart slump from 53 to 56, he got a second act with his very first number one and then his own variety show on ABC, which only aired for a few months, but he became one of only a handful of acts with career peaks before and during the rock era. At number 10 is only his second career number one from late 59. It's Guy Mitchell with Heartaches by the Number.

I mentioned Mitch Miller in the intro, head of A&R, first at Mercury, then Columbia Records. Well, mining the country charts for pop hits was one of Miller's trademark gambits, and wildly successful. Patti Page's Tennessee Waltz, Tony Bennett's Cold Cold Heart, and Rosemary Clooney's Half as Much were all top five country hits a year or less before Miller gave them to his pop singers to record. And he still had the knack in 56 when he gave Guy Mitchell what became his big comeback hit, Singing the Blues, his first number one and the number one overall song of 1957, by our reckoning, beating out Elvis Presley and Pat Boone. Marty Robbins' version of Singing the Blues out at the same time was number one on the country charts for 13 weeks. Well, after Heartaches by the Number was a big country hit for Ray Price, Miller and Mitchell did it again. But Guy's pop version was his last number one and last top 40. In 1967, though, he went to Nashville and reinvented himself as an actual country singer. So on February 3rd, 1959, three of rock and roll's biggest stars, Buddy Holly, J.P. the Big Bopper Richardson, and our 17-year-old act at number nine, had just done a gig in Iowa as part of a three-week, 24-date package tour of three upper Midwest states organized by a talent agency in the dead of winter. The next day's show was in Minnesota, but the heater on their bus wasn't working, so rather than freeze, they chartered a plane. Tragically, though, the plane crashed minutes into the flight, and everyone was killed. Don McLean later memorialized the crash as the day the music died in his 1972 hit American Pie. Holly and Richardson were veterans compared to the 17-year-old star who'd only just scored his first two hits in the fall, but his third had just hit number three on the Hot 100 that fateful night on its way to number two for 2 weeks, a bigger chart hit than either of his tour mates had yet scored. At number nine, it's Richie Valens' ballad, Donna.

Blocked from the top spot at number two for 2 weeks by a song we'll be hearing later in the countdown, but it's 10 weeks in the top 10, make it our number nine song of 1959, Richie Valens' Donna. The upbeat La Bamba on the flip was on the chart at the same time, but only got to number 22. It's still Valens' signature song, though, one of the first Latin rock hits sung in Spanish and the title of the Valens biopic starring Lou Diamond Phillips. Los Lobos' version of La Bamba from the soundtrack to that film was number one for 3 weeks in the summer of 1987. Now, Donna missed the top 10 on Billboard's year-end ranking for 59 at number 14 because its first 6 weeks of chart action in late 58 weren't factored. At Chart Crush, we rank every song's full chart run. Key difference. By the way, Guy Mitchell's Heartaches by the Number, our number 10 song, same story. But at the end of the year, Billboard has that one at number 88 for 59 and number 93 for 1960. Folknik's On March, : Hillsound Upsurge was a front page Billboard headline trumpeting the first Newport Folk Festival in 59, an annual event that defined folk as a genre distinct from country in the 60s. But country and folk had already been resolving into separate camps. The Kingston Trio's 1958 smash Tom Dooley that started the folk revival had topped the pop chart but never cracked the country chart. And our trio from Arkansas at number 8, who'd been scoring country top tens for years and appearing on TV showcases like Louisiana Hayride and Ozark Jubilee, didn't play at Newport. But they still managed to straddle the country-folk divide well into the 60s after our next song, which was a huge pop crossover hit, 10 weeks at number one on the country chart and four on the Hot 100. And it even got to number 10 on the R&B chart. The song was a standard by 59, originally in French and done by numerous artists before, but the trio's lead singer, Jim Ed Brown, had the same name as the song's character, so it had already been in their repertoire for years before they decided to record it. At number 8, The Browns, Jim Ed and his sisters Maxine and Bonnie, The Three Bells.

The Browns at number 8 as we count down the biggest hits of 1959 here on the Chart Crush Top 10 Countdown Show. The Three Bells got the Browns on Ed Sullivan and American Bandstand, and they followed it up with more updated standards, including an update of the 1946 hit, The Old Lamplighter, that got to number 5 in 1960. After the Browns, Jim Ed Brown went on to a long solo career as a country singer through the early 80s, including his 1967 Drown Your Sorrows anthem, Pop a Top. So as anyone who's ever done a corporate compliance job or had to operate under any kind of scrutiny can tell you, it's not enough to just obey the letter of the law. You got to avoid even the appearance of impropriety to keep regulators off your back. And since the payola scandal was really about the broader backlash against rock and roll for radio, that meant being very careful about what rock records got on the air, if any. New York's WINS, Alan Freed's station, until he quit in 1958, nearly lost its broadcast license for turning a blind eye to its DJs taking payola and played Frank Sinatra for 66 hours straight to demonstrate to everyone that they were committed to pretty music. Well, not every station went to that extreme, of course, but going forward, it was clear to labels and artists that if they wanted to get their records on the radio, they had to have class and polish and production values. No more raucous R&B or raw rockabilly. So the Brill Building sound took hold over the next few years. But even before the first payola hearings, our act at number 7 saw the stitches on that fastball. So when he set out to update an old down-and-dirty blues standard in late 58, he told the band leader arranger Don Costa that he didn't want it to sound like a blues record. He wanted horns like voices and a big mainstream sound that had passed muster with the general public. And Costa, who was also head of A&R at the label, ABC Paramount, was just the guy to give him that. At number 7, it's 1959's biggest R&B star, Lloyd Price, his first pop hit, number 1 for 4 weeks, Stagger Lee.

Yet another song that narrowly missed Billboard's 1959 year-end top 10 because they didn't count its first few weeks on the chart in 58. Lloyd Price's Stagger Lee is number 13 on their ranking. But his follow-up hit, Personality, did make their top 10 at number 3, despite it never reaching number 1. We have that one at number 15. Price scored his first hit on the R&B chart as a teen in the early 50s after Art Roop, founder of LA's legendary specialty label, signed him on a scouting trip to New Orleans. His song Laudy Miss Claudy was 1952's top R&B hit and one of the first to catch on with white kids digging black R&B in the early 50s. But he got drafted in the last months of the Korean War, and when he returned in 55, specialty was scoring hits with Little Richard and Price's former chauffeur, Larry Williams. And old Lloyd was yesterday's news. So he bought out his contract from Roop, co-founded his own label, and his first release on that got picked up by ABC Paramount, where he stayed until 1963. After the hits dried up, Price started another label, Double L Records, which launched Wilson Pickett's career in the mid-60s and mostly focused on the business side of things, and not just music. In 1974, he teamed up with boxing promoter Don King to promote the epic Rumble in the Jungle title fight, Ali versus Foreman. Next up, another example of the smooth, polished, unthreatening, folk-adjacent sound that was a safe bet for labels and radio in the thick of the payola hysteria. And also another example of an act that, like Lloyd Price, had two massive hits in 1959. But in the case of this high school trio from the Pacific Northwest, both made Billboard's year-end top 10 at numbers 10 and 8. The latter, Come Softly to Me, just misses our top 10 at number 11, but the one Billboard had at number 10, the follow-up, stayed on the chart into 1960, so again, counting that full chart run, it's the bigger hit, number 6 on the year. It's Gretchen Christopher, Barbara Ellis, and Gary Troxell, originally Two Girls and a Guy, but renamed to a Seattle record distributor's telephone exchange as a gimmick to sell more records locally. It's the Fleetwoods, Mr. Blue. Oh,

Fleetwood's Mr. Blue, number 6 on our Chart Crush Top 10 Countdown for 1959. Are you sleepy? That's the song on the radio in the scene in National Lampoon's Vacation, where the camera pans to show the whole Griswold family asleep in the car, including Chevy Chase's Clark, who's driving. Mr. Blue is only number 1 for 1 week, but in the top 10 for a very impressive 11. Their debut, Come Softly to Me, was on top 4 weeks in the spring, but had fewer in the top 10. Again, we have Come Softly at number 11. Interestingly, both songs were top 5 hits on the R&B chart, too. Gary Troxell got called to active duty in the Navy before 1959 was out, despite meeting up to record in L.A. during his shore leaves over the next couple years. They were unable to keep their momentum, so they split in 63. Now, I mentioned ABC Paramount's A&R head Don Costa when we heard Lloyd Price's Stagger Lee back at number 7. Well, one of Costa's first discoveries in that role was our Canadian singer and songwriter at number 5. At the age of 17 in 1957, he moved to New York with just $100 in his pocket, auditioned for Costa, got signed, and his first record, Diana, was a number 2 hit. A great start, but it took him nearly 2 years and a dozen more singles to match it. When he did, though, with this song, it was number 1 for 4 weeks. At number 5, it's Paul Anka's Lonely Boy. I'm just-

Paul Anka's Lonely Boy, the number 5 hit of 1959, both on Billboard's original year-end Hot 100 chart and on our Chart Crush ranking that we're counting down the top 10 from this hour. It was on the charts while the teen exploitation movie he sings it in was in theaters. His acting debut, about a sexy delinquent played by 50s blonde bombshell Mamie Van Doren, sent to a reform school run by nuns. Anka was only getting started. 4 more top 10s over the next year, and fun fact, in 1960, he wrote one of TV's most instantly recognizable themes, the theme to Johnny Carson's Tonight Show, originally titled Toot Sweet. After 63, the hits trailed off, and he spent the rest of the 60s playing Vegas, but like other teen idols and early rockers, he rode the 70s nostalgia wave back to the top of the charts, a number one duet with soul singer Odiah Coates in 74, You're Having My Baby, and another 3 top 10s after that. At number 4, the 4th and final number 1 hit for the 50s top-charting doo-wop group, honed into a powerhouse stage act by veteran songwriter, producer, arranger, manager Buck Ram, and then whooshed to fame on records and the charts, along with rock's initial burst in 55 and 56 doing Ram's songs, Only You, The Great Pretender, and You've Got the Magic Touch, all top 5s. Starting with My Prayer in late 56, though, they pivoted to updating old standards in their unique style with Tony Williams's distinctive lead vocals, and our number 4 song was the 3rd of those to top the charts. It's The Platters with Smoke Gets in Your Eyes.

The Platters' Smoke Gets in Your Eyes at number 4. Yet another record whose run began at the tail end of 1958, so Billboard didn't factor all its chart action into their ranking for 59 and ranked at number 16 on the year. With its lush, dreamy orchestration, it was a milestone in vocal group records heading into the 60s. No one would suspect payola on a record like that, right? The song had been recorded dozens of times back to the mid-30s by a who's who of big band and pop names, but as with their previous covers of standards, the Platters completely reinvented it and made it their own. At the end of 59, lead singer Tony Williams split from the Platters to pursue a solo career, but was unsuccessful, as were the Platters without him. So if you're flipping through Billboard to see how they covered the plane crash that killed Ritchie Valens, Buddy Holly, and the Big Bopper the day the music died, it'd be pretty easy to miss the 4 column inches clustered on page 6 of the February 9th, 1959 issue, with 11 other short news items and a boxed legal notice that's the most prominent thing on the page. The headline? Tragedy fails to halt GAC winter tour. Since GAC was a talent agency, short for General Musement Corporation, they had no problem filling the vacated slots for the remaining gigs on the tour, and one of the acts they brought in was a teen idol at number 3. And the choice was emblematic of the shift from legit rockers steeped in blues and country back to the swoon-worthy pop crooners of yesteryear. At number 3, it's Frankie Avalon's first number 1 hit that entered the chart the same Billboard issues that short little news burst, February 9th, and peaked a month later, Venus.

Unlike the earthy, sometimes lewdly suggestive R&B hits earlier in the 50s, the teen idol records that took over the charts in the wake of Paola usually framed romance in terms of unfulfilled yearnings and longings. Frankie Avalon's Venus, number 3 on our 1959 Chart Crush Countdown, the epitome of that, a prayer to the Roman goddess of love to be his matchmaker. It was Avalon's first number one since his chart debut in the beginning of 58, and he got to the top again later in 59 with Why. And he continued charting singles for a few more years, but he was an even bigger movie star, paired with Annette Funicello in a string of 7 American International Pictures beach party movies in the early 60s. And remember what I said about that nostalgia-based comeback trend in the 70s, talking about Paul Anka? Well, add Frankie Avalon to that list with his disco update of Venus, that charted for 11 weeks in 1976. At number 2 is the second of the 2 folk records in our countdown, 3 if you count Stagger Lee, but that was more of a blues record and an R&B record. We heard the Browns' The Three Bells at number 8. Both, or all 3 of those, are story songs, and over on the country charts, the trend was even more glaring. 6 of the 10 songs that topped the country chart in 59 were story songs. This one's about an historical event, a decisive battle in the War of 1812, written and first recorded in 1957 by prolific folk songwriter and school principal Johnny Driftwood to get his students in Arkansas interested in history. Driftwood's own version didn't cause much of a stir, but this one by our struggling honky-tonk and rockabilly singer at number 2 struck a chord with 50s kiddos steeped in westerns and mid-50s Davy Crockett mania, and it was number 1 for 6 weeks in June and July, and the reason Lloyd Price's personality never got to number 1. The number 2 song of 1959 is Johnny Horton's The Battle of New Orleans.

Johnny Horton, The Battle of New Orleans, number 2 here on our Chart Crush Top 10 Countdown of 1959's Biggest Hits, about the American victory versus the British Navy in the War of 1812 that made General Andrew Jackson a legend and future president who's on the $20 bill. Horton followed Battle with other historically themed songs, and 2 were top 5 hits, Sink the Bismarck and North to Alaska, which was used in the opening credits of the John Wayne movie of the same name. But tragically, while that one was climbing the chart in late 1960, Johnny Horton was killed in a head-on collision with a truck after playing a gig in Austin, Texas at the peak of his fame. Now, Billboard has Battle of New Orleans as 1959's number 1 song of the year, but yet again, we have a record with a chart run that went into 1960. That's a bigger hit when you count its full chart run, so Battle gets bumped to number 2, and we have at number 1 the first rock-era teen idol-type singer who had the stones to wade into neo-swing jazz crooner territory and try to out Sinatra. And it entered the chart just 2 weeks after his featherlight yearning teen idol ballad Dream Lover exited. It's a song from a German opera, a Kurt Weill composition from Berthold Brecht's Threepenny Opera, which debuted in Berlin in 1928, and with American Mark Blitzstein's updated English lyrics, was one of the longest-running off-Broadway musicals in history. Louis Armstrong charted a version of the song in 1956, and after our singer at number 1 saw the show, he added the song to his nightclub act and recorded it with a fresh swing arrangement by Richard West. Atlantic Records honcho Ahmet Erdogan was skeptical, but once he heard it, not only did he want it on the album, but he wanted it out as a single too, and it was number 1 for 7 weeks, October and November. At number 1, it's Bobby Darin's Mack the Knife.

Bobby Darin had come a long way since Splish Splash, I Was Taking a Bath, his first hit in 1958. Mack the Knife, our number one song of 1959 here on the Chart Crush Countdown Show. With Lloyd Price's Stagger Lee at number seven, that makes two songs about murder in our countdown. And I'll just leave that there, except to point out that 1959 was peak mafia, just before Robert F. Kennedy, JFK's brother and attorney general, started really clamping down on organized crime in the first years of the 60s. So did Darin out Sinatra Sinatra? Well, Frank didn't go anywhere near Mack the Knife until 1984, and he called Bobby's the definitive version. Darin blazed the trail, crossing over to adult pop territory in 59, but a year later, Elvis was out with his O Sole Mio-derived It's Now or Never, and Bobby Darin followed up with More the Same on Beyond the Sea, and charted 33 more hits before his untimely death in 1973 after heart surgery at just 37. So that's our countdown. Now, as I've been saying throughout the show, several of the hits we've heard this hour were not in Billboard's year-end top 10 for 59 because their chart runs extended back into 58 or ahead into 1960, and Billboard just didn't factor those weeks. Again, at Chart Crush, our ranking method factors every song's full chart run into whichever calendar year it earned the most points. To recap, Guy Mitchell's Heartaches by the Number, Richie Valens's Donna, Lloyd Price's Stagger Lee, and The Platters' Smoke Gets in Your Eyes. None of those were among the top 10 on Billboard's year-end Hot 100. But that means Billboard had four songs that weren't on our countdown. So in the time we have left, just to be thorough, let's take a look at those. At number 9, Billboard had one of Jerry Lieber and Mike Stoller's first songs, written in 1952 and recorded a few times, including by Little Richard, but not a hit until Wilbert Harrison's version in 1959, which was number 1 for 2 weeks in May.

0: Here's me one. They got crazy little women there, and I'm gonna hit me one.
1: We have Kansas City at number 20 on our Chart Crush ranking. Wilbert Harrison couldn't release a timely follow-up to Kansas City because his previous label was claiming he was still under contract with them and sued. By the time that was settled, his moment had passed, but his song Let's Work Together got to number 32 in 1969 before blues rockers Canned Heat got their cover version all over FM radio in the early 70s. Next, as I mentioned when we heard Mr. Blue at number 6, the Fleetwood's first hit was also in Billboard's year-end top 10. It just misses ours at number 11, Come Softly to Me.

recorded a cappella with just minimal instrumentation, overdubbed later, the Fleetwood's Come Softly to Me, number one for 4 weeks in the spring. Billboard also had Bobby Darin's hit right before Mack the Knife, and it's 59 year end top 10 at number six.

0: Bobby Darin's Dream Lover shakes out at number 19 on our Chart Crush ranking for 1959. Never got to number one, but it stayed in the top 10 for 10 weeks.
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2: Really, we bought a Select Comfort bed. I don't know if you're familiar with it, but each side of the bed has its own number. The higher the number, the harder the mattress. My side of the bed, 100. Marble slab, that's it. Tammy's number's 2. First night she laid on her side of the bed, she literally disappeared from my view. Mattress wrapped around her like a flour tortilla. Poor thing was sleeping in a fajita on her side of the bed. So I roll over to kiss her goodnight. I fall into a ditch. I can't get out. I'm like laying there. She's going, get off of me. What are you doing over here? Get off of me. By the way, if you're a newlywed, that's the sound of 32 years of love right there. Yeah. Yes. You're on my hair. You haven't shaved. Your breath smells. Stop touching me. Ah. Don't get me wrong, we still try to get romantic. We just save it for special holidays now. Turns out Tammy's favorite is leap year. Yeah. I didn't even know that was a holiday. I really didn't. I'll dim the lights and put on some Sade, and Tammy says, wow, has it been 4 years already? All right, I'll get the good flannel and the hunting socks on tonight, Jeff.
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3: How many are not under the age of 30? 20-somethings? Let me hear from the 20-somethings. Yeah. These are the dumbest people I've ever met in my life. Not personally, just as a group. Do me a favor, put some cash in your pocket. Squeeze your debit cards for every $1.17 purchase. I get so tired of standing mine on Minimart. That's $1.17. Here's my debit cards. You don't have a buck and a quarter? I know they're dumber than people my age. You know, when I was growing up, we didn't have any childproof caps. You dropped a Coke bottle, it didn't bounce, it shattered. Our parents let us play with guns and knives and fireworks. You know what happened to the dumb kids? They didn't make it. These guys grew up in a world that's childproofed and padded. All the dumb ones lived. Now they use debit cards for $1.17 purchases. You ever see what they're buying? Energy drinks. How much energy do you need in your 20s? Should be selling those at the retirement village. That's the target market right there. A couple of monsters and a Red Bull are going to pick up that bingo game, I'm sure. B19, that's mine.
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6: 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The moon is directly over the equator this weekend. Yes. Guess what? This is the place where you find the hits, the 40 most sizzling hits all over the USA, plus a dose of D-Sleaze. Yes. And the compact disc system and $200 in cash on the weekly Top 40 Challenge. 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
6: 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Here's our sure shot on the countdown this weekend. Sting, who is taking his swing all over the U.S. in concert. And Be Still My Beating Heart.

0: Sting and Be Still My Beating Heart. Right here on the weekly Top 40 Countdown, it's a sure shot. And the follow-up to We'll Be Together. Well, let us get into it. Does that feel pretty good?
1: Yeah.
0: Number 40, written by one of our seven listeners to the weekly Top 40, Diane Warren, who also wrote the hit by Starship, Nothing's Gonna Stop Us Now. Belinda Carlisle and I Get

0: Belinda Carlisle on the weekly top 40 at number 40. And I get weak when I look at you. This is Rick Dees.
1: I know you are, but what am I?
0: Come on, Pee-wee. Can we play some more hits, boys and girls?
1: Yeah!
0: Good. Here's one that everybody's calling for. It's number 39 from John Cougar Mellencamp, Cherry Bomb.

0: What a great female fiddler on that song. Lisa Germano on the accordion. John Cascala. John Cougar Mellencamp on lead vocals with Cherry Bomb. Down 12 this weekend. It's number 39 on the weekly Top 40 Countdown. This is Rick Dees. We got a great shot for you at a compact disc system, two crisp new $100 bills we're going to throw in on the weekly Top 40 Challenge. And the phones are ringing, so give us a call. Yeah, hello?
1: My name is Leonard Moon, and I don't have the brains of an ice cube.
0: Well, our favorite shoelace re-tipper, Leonard.
1: That is me. I love you, Rick.
0: Well, thank you. Likewise.
1: You know, the other day, yesterday,
0: mm-hmm.
1: I went to the doctor, you know.
0: Oh, no, I hope everything's okay.
1: Yeah, I got a little bit of the high blood, you know, but I mainly went to find out why I'm so big.
0: You went to the doctor to find out why you're so big?
1: Yeah, you know I'm 6'5". I weigh 270 pounds.
0: I had never asked you, Leonard. That is big. That's a big person. Well, what did the doctor say?
1: Well, I went home and looked through my pockets for the next 2 hours, you know.
0: Wait a minute. Why did you look through your pockets?
1: Oh, he said it's probably in my jeans.
2: 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That's right, even behind the Iron Curtain, where they play it backwards.
0: Hey, Robin, thank you so much. Here's number 38, Laura Branigan. Whisper.

0: You can feel it. The power of love. Laura Branigan, down six. She's number 38 on the countdown this weekend. 6 years ago, she had a number one hit this very weekend on the countdown with Gloria.
1: Are you ready, Rick?
0: Yeah, well.
1: Here I come. Catch me. I'm falling on the weekly top 40.
0: Hey, Pretty Poison, number 37.

0: That's me. I'm falling. Pretty Poison down 9 on the countdown this weekend. Anybody ready for a weekly top 40 challenge?
1: Oh, yeah.
2: I'm ready. I am ready.
0: Okay, this is the one. You get a chance at a beautiful compact disc system, 10 brand new CDs, of course, any hit CDs you want, plus 2 crisp new $100 bills.
2: I'm ready.
0: All right.
2: I am ready.
0: Now, here's what you do. We're going to play a piece of a former number one song. Listen carefully. We need the artist and title, and here we go. All right. Artist and title. Artist and title. Ooh, yes. Put your answer on a postcard, along with your telephone number and your name, of course. Send your daytime phone number, if you would, to Rick D's Weekly Top 40 Challenge, Box 196, Hollywood, California, 90078. That's 90078. What we do is very simple. We pick a winner at random from all of the correct entries received by this Friday. You can enter as many times as you like. The contest is sponsored by D's Creations. If you didn't get it this time, we'll give you a little taste of that song a little bit later in the countdown, so good luck. Well, what is a telephone hit? We've got one for you next.
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0: We've got one more weekend left here in January. The 73rd anniversary going on right now. The first transcontinental phone call from New York to San Francisco. It sounded something like this.
4: Oh, I just need you and I want you so bad.
0: Alexander Graham Bell had a nice wife, did he? Great. They're talking on the phone there, as you can see. I had a message to call Squeeze at their hotel room. The next group on the countdown, Squeeze. Is it ringing?
5: Yeah.
0: Okay. Put them on. For Squeeze.
6: Oh. The number you have reached... 956-7533 has been changed.
0: Oh.
6: The new number is...

0: Oh, yes. Squeeze. The phone number is the title of number 36. The telephone number 853-5937.
1: Please make a note of it.
0: Which happens to be the telephone number for the correct time in most cities in the U.S. Number 35 as we keep it up. Now, they had a former number one in England this past Thanksgiving. They're M-A-R-R-S. And pump up the volume.

Yeah, M-A-R-R-S out of England. That's Pump Up the Volume, a debut on the Weekly Top 40. It's number 35, and this is Rick D's. Good weekend to you. Nothing but hits. Here's our special remix. Debbie Gibson and Shake Your Love.

0: Shake it. Please. Please shake it. Now shake your love now. Shake it. Now turn. Now shake it some more.
1: Again?
0: No. You shake it. Shake it some more. My, oh my. She was only 14 when she wrote her first number one smash, Only in My Dreams. Now, that's the follow-up. It's Debbie Gibson. 13 weeks on the countdown now at number 34. It's down 11 from last week. She's 12 feet high, entirely made of bronze, and she's coming up next. Who do you think she is, huh? Oh, the projector. Good. Yeah. Big weekend of the movies. Let's run them down for you. This is where we have the top five movies. It's been going pretty well. People have been calling in wanting to know. Number five for this weekend is Batteries Not Included. All over the U.S. is still raking in some money. It's the latest from Steven Spielberg's company. Now, I gave it a C-. I thought it didn't challenge me too much, but what does my opinion count? Number four, Throw Mama from the Train with Billy Crystal and Danny DeVito. Danny also directed this movie. Number three, Eddie Murphy's latest Raw. And it is, trust me, raw. Filmed live in concert, making hand over fist money for Eddie. Number two is Broadcast News. I thought it was great. William Hurt and Holly Hunter. Most people in Hollywood think it's one to beat this year for the Oscars. And number one, the number one film in the country this weekend is Three Men and a Baby again. It stars Tom Selleck, Steve Guttenberg, and Ted Danson. It has already hit the $100 million mark in gross receipts over this past week. A Touchstone film, and I'm sure they're happy about that. Congratulations, Touchstone. If you do have a favorite film, give us a call. We'll talk about it. Well, I'm just kidding. You know we won't. And I'm sorry I said that. I'll be right back. Rick's Weekly Top 40. The Weekly Top 40. Ow! How about this? Today marks the 53rd birthday of Beer in a Can. On this exact day, 53 years ago, the first beer in a can was sold in Richmond, Virginia. And this one's for you. Number 33, Madonna.

spotlight. Throw that spotlight on a 12-foot-high artist on the countdown. It's Madonna. We talked about her being 12 feet tall earlier. Actually, a statue of Madonna, entirely of bronze, wearing only a bikini with suitcases at her feet, is now over in Italy waiting further instructions. That's number 33 on the countdown, up 5 from last week. Here's number 32. Rick Dee's here with you. The first lady ever to dance on roller skates on Soul Train. It worked. Jody Watley.

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1: Joe Cocker, been recording since around 1968, 67, something like that. Still recording. I'm not sure what label he's on. That is not clear to me. I actually can't tell. Same label as Prince is on, but I can't tell what it is. This is a freakish remake, a note-for-note remake of Never Tear Us Apart, the NXS hit from around 87, 88. This is Joe Cocker. And actually, if you ask me, it's kind of creepy. August 2002 on Crap from the Past.

0: get the idea. It's Joe Cocker with a very faithful cover of INXS's Never Tear Us Apart. So Joe Cocker's still recording after all these years. That came out August 2002. In case you're just tuning in, I'm Ron Boogie Monster Gerber, and this is Crap from the Past, like it is every week. And this week, we're bravely stepping on the songs here. It's like short attention span theater. We're doing 2002, the year in review. It's just a hodgepodge of stuff that came out during the year 2002. And just like I talked about... hang on a second here. What did I actually play? Oh, yeah. I talked about Don Henley at the very beginning of the show. When Peter Gabriel released a solo album, that was a major event all throughout the late 70s and all the way through the 80s. When he released something, radio paid attention. And I, the album purchasing public, certainly paid attention. His first couple of albums were all on different record companies, and they were all called Peter Gabriel. When he released So in 1986, it was the first album that he released that actually had a title to it. And that was a very influential album. Sledgehammer still sounds great to me. Actually, the whole album sounds terrific to me. The follow-up, many years in the making. And the follow-up, I believe, was called Us. That came out around 1993. So it was 7 years after So. Took his time. Nothing wrong with that. Well, many years later, the album that came out in 2002, I believe, was called Up. Short and to the point. This is Peter Gabriel with a single that was released in September 2002, The Barry Williams Show on Crap from the Past.
1: It's

Barry Williams Show from Peter Gabriel. No, honestly, I have no idea what he's talking about in the lyrics there. And it's not the same, the Barry Williams he's talking about, that's not Greg Brady. It's not talking about the actor who played Greg Brady in the Brady Bunch. The Barry Williams Show from Peter Gabriel came out September 2002. And I remember the endless discussions that went around. Former members of Genesis, would you rather listen to Peter Gabriel's solo work or Phil Collins' solo work? And the answer would always be, always, without fail, Peter Gabriel's solo work, far more interesting. And since Phil Collins started using the drum machines, his solo work has gone downhill in a hurry. So there was a single that appeared, went out to radio in September 2002, and I guess this was a big hit in the adult contemporary world, meaning boring music for fairly unadventurous radio stations. This did not cross over to pop at all. It's a song called Can't Stop Loving You, and even though it was featured prominently in the Victoria's Secret TV special not too long ago, this single didn't do real well in the pop world. Phil Collins from September 2002 on Crap from the Past.

That song does nothing for me. Can't Stop Loving You from Phil Collins. I guess Melissa Etheridge released an album in 2002, but my dislike for Melissa Etheridge extends to the present day, so we won't be acknowledging that in any way, shape, or form. I don't have what I played last week. I left my playlist at home, and I can't remember if I played anything off the new James Taylor album. He's recording for Columbia. Again, let me think about this. He started off on Apple, moved to Warner Brothers, and did he move to Columbia? Yeah, I guess he did in the late 70s. Well, there he still is, and released an album. I guess it did pretty well, even though it didn't get any radio airplay at all anywhere. From September 2002, Whenever You're Ready, from James Taylor on Crap from the Past.

That's pleasant. Well, maybe not essential, James Taylor, but pleasant. Acceptable. Whenever you're ready, from September 2002, it's James Taylor on Crap from the Past. Oh, dear God. I have to play this. This is yet another contender for worst song of the year, except this was a huge hit in the pop world, unfortunately. Doesn't have much to redeem it either. It's, God. It's by Cam'ron featuring Jules Santana, Freaky Zeeky, and Toya. All those people got together and recorded Hey Ma, which has to be one of the worst songs I've ever heard. I'll play you about a minute of it, because that's what I do here on Crap from the Past.

Oh my God, that song has nothing to go for it. Despite the fact that I think it's built on a sample of the song Easy by the Commodores. Here, listen. Damn that, I got a girl, my ex wanna holler and spit. Told me to acknowledge her quick. She like Kim, stop frontin' on that. I think. Ugh, that's bad. It's Hey Ma. Came out October 2002. That's a bad record. Well, just calling it as I see it. And yet, that's a huge hit in the pop world, at least here in the U.S. Ugh, sorry. Radio's in a sorry state here. Yeah, like you haven't figured that out. Graham Nash. We abruptly grind the gears here. Graham Nash. I'm not sure what he's been doing since the Crosby, Stills, Nash and Young days. Or the Crosby, Stills, and Nash days. Or his own solo days. He's on Artemis Records. There are quite a number of acts that are, well, past their commercial peak that are recording for Artemis, including Boston. We'll get to that in a second. But first, Graham Nash, I'll Be There For You. Came out October 2002.

0: Ish. What makes older recording artists like Graham Nash and Phil Collins record direct like that? I'll be there for you from Graham Nash. Not a good record from October 2002. Total Chaos.
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2: It's a very big fluffy bun.
3: Where's the beef?
4: Some hamburger places give you a lot less beef on a lot of bun.
3: Where's the beef?
4: At Wendy's, we serve a ham modestly called a single. And Wendy's single has more beef than the Whopper or Big Mac. At Wendy's, you get more beef and less bun.
3: Hey, where's the beef? 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
4: You want something better. 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

0: So I asked my dad, I said, hey man, you've been married 48 years. How'd you do it? How do you stay married that long? My dad looks at me and goes, that's simple, son. Never say the first or second thing that pops into your head. You always say the third. I go, what's that mean? He goes, well, the first thing, you will get a divorce. The second thing, you on the couch. But the third thing, happily ever after. I'm 6 years in, I don't get it. Till about a month ago, me and my wife are driving to Vegas. She packs a cooler of food for our two-year-old daughter. We get to Vegas. 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I manned up though, you know, hey baby, you didn't put any ice in the cooler. 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But I didn't say the first thing. I didn't say the second thing. I said the third thing. I said, baby, I can't believe this cooler. Is broken.
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1: What I really like about the movies, I like the previews for some reason. I like to get there. I don't want to see just the movie when I get there. I like to see some previews first. I like that guy with that deep voice, like smoke like 10 packs of cigarettes.
2: One man, one way. One desire. They went too far. They broke all the rules. One man, Kermit the Frog, as a pimp.
3: Where's my money? Where is it?
2: One man, one way.
1: What a weird voice, eh? That's the only thing that guy could do for a living, you know? He couldn't be a mechanic or anything. Hey, how much is that transmission gonna cost me?
2: An arm and a leg.
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3: 61 degrees currently in San Francisco. Oakland is 65 degrees at Music 13.
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5: Tonight, continued sunny and hot tomorrow. Right now, it's officially 87 degrees, 77 at the beaches.
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3: Evening news, please. Say that soup sure looks good.
4: Oh, yep. You've been reading what they've been saying about soup, Sonny. It says here, soup is one of the best foods around.
3: That's so.
4: Yeah, but I don't hold with them sissy soups, the tomato bisque, the cream of asparagus. You call them soups manhandlers? Limp-wristed, watery garbage, all of them. You want to know what kind of soup I'm eating here, Sonny?
3: Not especially, no.
4: Well, I'll tell you anyway, you pansy. I'm eating the first of Wamco's new macho soups, the only hormonally complete minestrone for men. Wamco's testosterone. What a soup. It'll really put some hair on your chest and a lot of other places, too.
3: You don't say.
4: What do you mean I don't say? Of course I'm saying. What, are you deaf? Here, have a belt of this soup, Sonny. It's probably a closet case. You know, Wamco's testosterone has made all the difference with me and Mildred. She says I'm a different man now. Come to think of it, I am a different man. Does this lower jaw look bigger to you?
3: Well,
4: You're looking mighty puny. You better get home and get some testosterone in you, Sonny.
3: Yeah, I think I will. Thanks.
4: Wimp.
5: That's Wamco's new macho soup, Testosterone. The soup that makes a man feel like a man. And Wamco's proud to have had Testosterone chosen as the official soup of the Russian women's Olympic weightlifting team.

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6: Welcome to the Classic Countdown. I'm Dick Barkley. Let's head back to the spring of 1966. The records were a bit shorter on average, and if my math is correct, it looks like we have time for a dynamite top 30 plus three or four bonus extras. This is going to be a great countdown, so buckle up your memory belts. Let's get started with the Yardbirds.

0: The legendary Yardbirds from the spring of 1966. The Vietnam War was costing 100 U.S. casualties every week and $33 million a day in American taxpayer funding. In a private report to President Johnson, Defense Secretary Robert McNamara described the Vietnam conflict as an escalating military stalemate.
1: I believe that we can continue the Great Society while we fight in Vietnam.
0: The Dave Clark 5 and Wilson Pickett are coming up, and now the Shades of Blue from the spring of 66 in the Sunday Night Countdown.

0: the Dave Clark Fives, Try Too Hard, from the spring of 1966. Some of the top movie hits of the day were Harper with Paul Newman, Debbie Reynolds as the singing nun, The Chase with Marlon Brando and Jane Fonda, an all-star comedy cast in The Russians Are Coming, and The Silencers with Dean Martin as secret agent Matt Helm.
1: Matt Helm's on an assignment at Cape Kennedy.
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0: The Birds will kick off the official top 30 in just a moment, and now here's the Wicked Will.

the Byrds in a song that was years ahead of its time musically, 8 miles high from the spring of 1966, when gossip columnists were having a field day speculating about the nature of the romantic relationship between actor George Hamilton and President Johnson's daughter Linda Byrd. While Peter and Gordon had the number 29 record in the

the Isley Brothers with This Whole Heart of Mine. We are reconstructing the spring of 1966 when Jan Barry of Jan and Dean was critically injured in a Los Angeles car crash. And the Beatles performed at the New Musical Express Poll Winners Show. It was the last time the group played a live concert in England. Meanwhile, the Walker Brothers had a fantastic record in the number 27 countdown spot. The Sun Ain't Gonna Shine Anymore.

Bringing back the Walker Brothers from the spring of 1966. Glad to have you along counting them down this evening. I'm Dick Bartley. Now back to the spring of 1966 for the number 26 record in our top 30 countdown. This is Sweet Talkin' Guy from the Chiffons.

The Chiffons from the spring of 1966, led by the Red Guards, Chairman Mao's cultural revolution was sweeping across mainland China. The primary targets of this movement were bureaucrats, intellectuals, teachers, and anyone considered to be too bourgeois. Stay close for Gary Lewis and the Turtles coming up in the top 30. And now here's Lou Christie with the number 25 record in the classic countdown.

Gary Lewis and the Playboys. You're going to miss her from the spring of 1966 when John Lennon made his infamous remark that the Beatles were more popular than Jesus Christ, a comment that later touched off an international controversy. While the good time group The Turtles had the number 23 record in our top 30, You Baby Nobody But You

The Temptations Motown classic Get Ready from the spring of 1966 when the Celtics won their eighth consecutive NBA championship. Montreal defeated Chicago to capture the Stanley Cup. The former Milwaukee Braves opened their first baseball season in Atlanta. While back on the radio, the Bobby Fuller Four had the number 21 countdown classic.

rewinding the Bobby Fuller Four from the spring of 1966. Cactus Flower, The Odd Couple, Sweet Charity, and Man of La Mancha were the top tickets on Broadway. And Nancy Sinatra was following up her number one million-seller Boots with How Does That Grab You, Darling? In the number 20 spot.

The Shadows of Night, GLORIA, as we take you back to the spring of 1966, when the last episode of Perry Mason aired on CBS television. NBC broadcast the first made-for-TV movie, Fame is the Name of the Game, starring Tony Franciosa and Jill St. John. And The Lovin' Spoonful had the number 18 record in our top 30 classic

The Lovin' Spoonful. Excellent to be with you this evening. I'm Dick Bartley. Welcome back to the spring of 1966 for our number 17 countdown record, Listen People by Herman's Hermits.

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Tuesday nights on Top Shelf Oldies, it's the Time Machine, originating from the greater Washington, D.C. area. On any given week, you might hear Gary Mitchell, Jim Sinner, Earl and Pat, or even me, Lee Michael Dempsey. But you can be sure you'll be entertained with a mix of 50s and 60s music, from R&B to teeners to girl groups to the British Invasion. 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
3: We saw this with our own eyes. An object the like of which we had never seen before. A frightening, strange shape descending from outer space with relentless purpose. Where did it come from?

0: You know that you should never choose a set of false teeth from a street display window, don't you?
1: Why is that?
0: Well, you shouldn't pick your teeth in public. That song is dangerous to play in the mornings. Makes people want to touch one another, you know? Everybody's late for work then, right? Well, bring yourself back to reality. Snap the elastic around top of your underwear. There you go. That'll wake you up. I'll tell you. 6:25 of the morning now as we do a little zip up here. If you ladies are ready, if you'll step up there next to your woofer, I'll grab those zippers and get you zipped up. All right, here we go. This is... all the ladies out there.
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5: WHH5, this is the Birdman at 7:15. 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
1: This is Music Mike. 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
2: Somewhere in New Jersey, there's this guy named Dave who has this giant 60s record collection and this pirate radio station in his attic with a transmitter he built from the Allied catalog. 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

on the Redbird record label. Yes, two Redbird 45s in a row. Tune called Like I Love You. And this particular group who put this record out, that was actually the B-side of a 45, the A-side being a tune called Love Is All a Game. And they actually put out a CD on the Fuel CD record label, the Fuel label. It was called Anthology Volume 1. And I don't know why they left off the B-side of the record, because I like that B-side so very much. A very good tune. That's why we made it a Sure Shot record. Once again, a tune called Like I Love You. And of course, I haven't told you yet the name of the group. Do you know who did that record? Because they had a hit with this record as well. Yes, if you said the Fifth Estate, you know your record.

0: really dead. She's remarried, but not dead. We don't wish dead on her, no. The Fifth Estate, Ding Dong, the Witch is Dead. 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
1: Hi, Dave the Ray. This is Kevin Buxton from Fond du Lac again, Fond du Lac, Wisconsin. And I want to hear Just Outside My Window, Just Outside of My Window, by the New Arrivals on South Bay Records. And Bob Bittman's Forgotten 45 has a lot of good songs, but I like your variety much better. So keep that variety coming, and we'll listen to you always. Bye-bye.
0: Of course, I've got all those hard-to-find 45s, like this one by the New Arrivals.

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0: 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Well, Dave the Rave wants everybody to hop on board. We're heading out to Detroit, Michigan. Catch these guys at Detroit Emeralds.

Detroit Emeralds on the Rick Tick record label. I'll keep on coming back. Yes, I want to do some window shopping out there in Detroit. I'll be back. I'll visit Hitsville the next time.

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2: 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A warming trend is on the way. Yeah, clear 55 today. We got 29 right now.
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2: 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On the way, Alanis Morissette, Everything But the Girl, a throw in Collective Soul and 3T. Right now, Ace of Base.
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5: 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Good, and with Mother's Day coming up, I always have that special warm glow. 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

Lively Up Yourself, Bob Marley and Peter Tosh together, American Beauty album before that with the Grateful Dead, and Till the Morning Comes. 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David Bowie from his album Pinups, here's Sorrow.

0: Steve Earle. After the Mardi Gras, that's from his album The Low Highway, pretty good record all the way around. Before that, we heard The Band from Cahoots, the Bob Dylan song, When I Paint My Masterpiece, and boy, does that ever sound good. David Bowie doing Sorrow right before that.
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2: 68 degrees at K126.
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9: 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Go play some of those nice things for you here, you understand? 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
9: All right, Herbie. Stay with me, New York. Go rock and roll. Call the law. Oh, you know, I have many, many memory songs. On the songs, I'm going to recall special somethings that happened, you understand? And every time I hear it, I recall the time like I was assaulted by a troop of campfire girls, you understand? That's right. I kept yelling, don't stop! Don't stop, don't stop. And by the time the mothers got turned on, you understand, I was worn out. Remind me of a girl by the name of Sherry, you think? New York City. Rockin' and roll. Look out, Brooklyn. I know where you're at, baby. Get your band down together.
11: I didn't do that well in school. I was kind of a slow reader. You might be a slow reader and you don't even know. This is how you can tell if you are. When you go to the movies and the film begins with like that written description of what happened in the past, do you get like a little anxiety attack? Because you don't know how long it's going to be up there? Like at home, if you rent the movie, you'll put it on pause. I might even rewind this one and read it all over again. You know, Star Wars, they begin. It begins like that. But that's the rolling words where everybody's going, oh, man, I'm not getting any of this. A long time ago, another galaxy, there was some space people or something. I could never read all the books I was given to read in class. So I was always taking those tests on books I hadn't even read. The teacher wants to know if you read the books or slash the questions like, who helped Tom build the canoe? We'll try for partial credit here. How about Tom's friend? I'm sure Tom had a friend in the book. But wouldn't you help him build the canoe? If he was a good friend, he would have helped him out. I love taking tests. You remember stuff like this? Who won the Peloponnesian War? The Peloponnesian people. The people of Peloponnesia. You know, what else am I going to put? One time when I was a little kid, I got an F on my report card, and I changed it before I got home. I was stupid. I got caught. I should have just changed it to a B, but I changed it to an F+.
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15: I hate clothes, okay? I hate buying them. I hate picking them out of my closet. I can't stand every day trying to come up with little outfits for myself. I think eventually fashion won't even exist. It won't. I think eventually we'll all be wearing the same thing. Because anytime I see a movie or a TV show where there's people from the future or another planet, they're all wearing the same thing. Somehow they decided this is going to be our outfit. One piece silver jumpsuit, V-stripe, and boots. That's it. We should come up with an outfit for Earth. An Earth outfit. We should vote on it. Candidates propose different outfits. No speeches. They walk out, twirl, walk off. We just sit in the audience and go, that was nice. I could wear that.
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16: 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Bean Town Boogie with Boston. 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Southern Nights don't mean a damn thing without a good Southern woman. Glenn Campbell.
6: 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You know, I was talking about Tony Orlando retiring earlier. That's really a shame. Takes away half of my material for humor. I was just to refer to Tony Orlando and Dawn as the world's largest Oreo cookie.
17: You must explore. You must reach out. Go to your homes. Go and give thought to the mysteries of the universe. I will leave you now. End of transmission.
18: Get down, get down, get down. Yeah, Let's do the nude model rap. Heading for the job, you're a little nervous. 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The teacher says, all right, young man, we're ready now. Please, if you would, drop your trowel. Your face turns just as red as a cherry when people start noticing your ding.

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Well, it's second hour theme hour time here on Let the Good Times Roll. My name is Mark Nielsen. This week, a theme hour by suggestion from a listener who dropped me a line at our email address, goodtimesrollradio@gmail.com. Julie, listening in Taylorville, Illinois, would like to hear a theme hour about trains. That's a great idea, Julie. So let's get this train rolling on an hour of songs about trains. The conductor has punched our ticket. We found a good window seat. We're viewing the countryside. We're all settled in. And here's Rufus Thomas from 1968 to give us our destination. Looks like we're taking the Memphis train. The train engineer has blown his whistle. Here we go.

That's Blackfoot from Jacksonville, Florida. Train, train. You've got train in the title twice, so I had to play that one. Well, that plus it's a great tune. One of their biggest hits, top 50 in 79, but you hear that sometimes on rock radio. And since we took the Memphis train, we have to pay a visit to Graceland. Elvis Presley, with one of his earliest releases, taking that mystery train in 1955, and Rufus Thomas getting the train a-rolling in fine fashion. I thought, Memphis Train, that's from 1968. Well, when you think of train songs, there are probably a few that come to mind. But here's one that didn't come to my mind at first, but when the Let the Good Times Roll research team suggested it, I thought, well, yeah, you gotta have this one in the mix.

first train song that came to my mind, Arlo Guthrie, Riding on the City of New Orleans. Top 20 in 72, and the Doobie Brothers before that. That just might be my favorite Doobies tune. Long Train Runnin', top 20 in 73. And Johnny Cash starting us off with Folsom Prison Blues, top 5 country in 56. Johnny would later release a live version of that song, recorded at Folsom Prison in 68. It's songs about trains. Here's Linda Ronstadt from her 1977 album Simple Dreams. Dolly Parton singing harmony. This one's called I Never Will Marry.

The Monkees, their debut single, number one in 66, Last Train to Clarksville. That one written by Tommy Boyce and Bobby Hart. That opening guitar riff was an attempt to emulate the types of riffs that the Beatles were using. And I Feel Fine, Day Tripper, and Paperback Writer. Of course, everything about the Monkees was to emulate the Beatles. So it's Songs About Trains this week in our second hour theme hour. Have you ever taken a trip on a train? The only train I've been on was an Amtrak down to Chicago and back. And that was a good experience. And I know the Amtrak runs from here in Milwaukee out to Glacier National Park in Montana. I've always wanted to see that park. I hear it's beautiful. And I think that's like a 3 or 4 day train trip. So that would be a lot of fun to sit there and watch the country go by and change. But I don't know if I could sleep on a train. I'm kind of a tall guy, and I don't think those train beds are very big, but maybe someday. Or maybe just take like an overnight trip first just to see. Well, it is Songs About Trains, and you know what? We're going to take a break here. The conductor's telling us we're going to stop, but only for a couple minutes. So let's do that and then come on back. We'll get this train rolling again. It's Let the Good Times Roll. My name is Mark Nielsen here on CPL Radio.

0: Letting the good times roll right on down the track as it's songs about trains this hour. My name is Mark Nielsen. Let's get back into it. This train's about ready to go after that brief stop. Here comes the conductor now. Looks like a nice man here, a little long, maybe. He's checking his pocket watch.
1: All aboard!
0: Oh, wow! It's Ozzy! Ozzy Osbourne! How cool is that, that Ozzy Osbourne is our conductor for this part of our journey? Things suddenly got a little louder in here. And this is a library radio station.

Nice version of that rock and roll standard. Yardbirds from 65, Train Kept a Rollin'. That's Keith Ralphs on lead vocal and the late, great Jeff Beck on guitar. He introduced the song to the group. Aerosmith had a nice version of that song on their 74 album, Get Your Wings. And Train Kept a Rollin' was the first song that was played when the future members of Led Zeppelin all got together for the first time in 68 and rehearsed. And the four guys looked at each other and went, wow. The sound was so powerful, they knew they were onto something. Gladys Knight and the Pips before that with a softer sound. Midnight Train to Georgia, number one in 73, and Ozzy Osbourne, our conductor, taking off his cap and starting things off, letting his hair down with Crazy Train.

That's a Love Train. Biggest hit the OJ's ever had. Number one in 73 in Crazy Horse. Before that, best known for their association with Neil Young, but they also recorded five albums on their own without Neil. That from their debut album in 71, Gone Dead Train, the name of that one. And Grateful Dead singing about Casey Jones, the train engineer, who had better slow down. So we've got Ozzy for our conductor, Casey Jones for an engineer. And Sheena Easton to sing us back into the train station. The song released as 9 to 5 in Britain, but released as Morning Train here in the States to avoid confusion with the Dolly Parton song 9 to 5. Number one in any.

Well, please wait until the train comes to a complete stop. Until you exit the train car, make sure you have all of your personal belongings with you. Thank you for traveling with Let the Good Times Roll Railroad. And thanks to Julie listening in Illinois for her idea for this second hour theme hour of trains. That was awesome. A lot of fun. Great idea, Julie. You can do the same, you know, drop me one of those newfangled electronic mails, emails, I guess they call it. 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That's the show, that's the train ride, I gotta go, but thank you so much for listening, we love when you do that. We've got the last 100 shows on goodtimesrollradio@gmail.com. That's the show, that's the train ride, I gotta go, but thank you so much for listening, we love when you do that.

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0: Grand Funk Railroad and We're an American Band from the LP of the same name. It was her 9th consecutive gold album in 4 years, but only their first gold single. Lead singer and lead guitarist Mark Ferner wrote most of Grand Funk's material. He explained his musical philosophy, which helped the group sell more than $30 million worth of albums.
1: The music I like to feel it, you know. If it doesn't have any feeling for my own particular taste, and I listen to it and appreciate it, but I can't really groove on it. You can't shoot for just one perspective, I mean, for one area of people, one group. You know, what we try to do is be broad enough to, you know, fill the whole scope and try to get everybody, you know, to listen to it.
0: Most rock groups of the 70s seem to agree with Grand Funk's philosophy, trying to appeal to as many different kinds of people as possible. One of the most successful at this was a band based in Macon, Georgia. Slide guitarist Richard Betts discussed how he came to write and sing lead on the Allman Brothers' biggest hit.
2: We were doing the Brothers and Sisters album. You know, we were looking around for tunes, and I said, well, you know, we kind of really needed a song to finish the album up. And I said, well, I got a couple of tunes here, but I thought they were too country for you guys to listen to. So I played two or three of them, and everybody really liked that particular tune. And so we recorded it.

0: The Allman Brothers and Ramblin' Man from the fall of 1973. The next year, another Southern band had their biggest hit. It was a musical response to a negative song by Neil Young called Southern Man. Bassist Leon Wilkinson talked about Lynyrd Skynyrd's answer record, Sweet Home Alabama.
1: It started out to be a joke in Ronnie Van Zant's words, but there's nothing to be taken serious about the song, really. I mean, one of the main things that we got from that was the Neil Young trip. I mean, I've had, like, real heavy, hardcore Neil Young fans, chicks and things, come up crying and really puzzled as why we came down Neil Young so heavy, and we didn't, you know. It's nothing against Neil Young. We just, you know, we're coming from that side of the country, and we got some good things to say about it. And Neil Young, you know, talk about your end of the country. Say good things about your end of the country instead of bad things about ours, you know. The most important thing about the song is that there are really are good people in Alabama, you know, and the South ain't too bad. And, you know, Al Kooper said, don't worry about it. He said, Neil Young's a good friend of mine. He'll probably laugh when he hears this.

0: Lynyrd Skynyrd and Sweet Home Alabama from the fall of 1974. No one in the group was named Lynyrd Skynyrd. They just adapted the name from a high school gym teacher who forced the boys to cut their hair. Their future looked bright until October 20th, 1977. On that date, a plane crash in Mississippi ended their career. 2 months after Sweet Home Alabama, a Canadian group born of the Guess Who enjoyed their first number one record. Rob Bachman of Bachman Turner Overdrive remembered the session.
1: Randy pulled out the lyrics and started fooling around and saying, you know, I will now sing this like James Cagney, I will now sing this like Frank Sinatra, and just kept doing different voices for different tracks and then trying it again. They said, I'll sing it like our brother Gary, who when he gets excited a lot stutters. So he started singing the song like Gary when it got to "You Ain't Seen Nothing Yet," you know, but baby, he started stuttering and everything. And we were dying laughing in the control room. And the record company phoned and said, it's going to become a single. We fought it, you know, saying it's a joke, it's a filler, you know, it's number one joke.

0: You Ain't Seen Nothing Yet from Bachman Turner Overdrive, a name they adapted from a Canadian Truckers magazine. They call their sound heavy-duty rock, and in 1974 were voted top male group, top vocal group, and top new pop singles artist by the editors of Billboard, Cashbox, and Record World. Next, a band from England, described by their chief writer, composer, and arranger, Jeff Lynne.
1: It is a classical rock mixture, but it's not classical and it's not rock, it's just ELO.
0: ELO, next on the History of Rock and Roll. The history of rock and roll continues with the Electric Light Orchestra and the voice of Jeff Lynne.
2: I was always striving to go string section, you say. So actually having a string section now is the greatest thing for me. I can, you know, that's exactly what I wanted all the time. So it has worked out exactly as I hoped it would, you know.

0: ELO and Can't Get It Out of My Head from their LP, El Dorado.
1: It took about 2 days to write the words for the whole album. You know, I was really in a rush because we had to record it the next day. But Can't Get It Out of My Head was one of my particular favourites off that album. And so that just came out of it as well. And fortunately, the words all came together quite quickly. And it did really well for us.
0: The Electric Light Orchestra, symphonic rock for the 70s. Next, a British singer who, in a poll of favorite recording artists, finished third in the best male vocalist category and first in the best female category. This was the first number one record for David Robert Jones, also known as David Bowie.

David Bowie and Fame, a song he co-wrote with a former Beatle, John Lennon. Bowie's music was described as transvestite rock, and he frequently wore dresses, big floppy hats, and Mary Jane patent leather shoes on stage. He spearheaded a movement known as glitter, and set the stage for glitter bands. We'll hear one of England's finest next on The History of Rock and Roll. The History of Rock and Roll continues with Queen.

Queen and Bohemian Rhapsody from January 1976. The same month, a rock record by a Boston group began its climb into the top 10, 3 years after it had been recorded.

Aerosmith and Dream On, a song composed by their lead singer Steve Tyler. It was a bleak December night in Boston as he lay for hours listening to the howling wind, his inspiration for the mood of Dream On. The song was recorded in an album 3 years before it became a hit in January 1976. And the next month brought a rock and roll phenomenon.

0: Peter Frampton and Show Me the Way from the album Frampton Comes Alive. 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
1: Signed Peter as part of Humble Pie in 1969 when he was 18 years old. He had success with Humble Pie, and then Peter decided he couldn't stay in the band. He needed to come up with his own music and his own ideas on a record. And so we embarked on a solo career with Peter, and it was a tough going for quite some time.
0: In 1976, Peter Frampton released his first live LP, which resulted in three hit singles, including Show Me the Way. The LP, Frampton Comes Alive, became the largest selling double album to that time, with sales ultimately topping 5 million copies. It cast a new light on Peter Frampton as a writer, producer, and live performer.
1: In concert, he's amazing. That audience is pleased. They always walk away from a Peter Frampton concert totally knocked out. It gives them a feeling of joy, feeling of closeness, and a marvelous feeling of what he is as a musician and as a performer. And I believe Peter's one of the most important guitar players that ever played a rock and roll lick.
2: Thank you.

Peter Frampton and Baby, I Love Your Way from the album Frampton Comes Alive. Next, a group headed by two girls from Seattle when the history of rock and roll continues. We continue now with the history of rock and roll, 1976.

0: Heart and Magic Man, their first top 10 record from the summer of 1976. At about the same time, Steve Miller returned with his second number one record. Steve talked about his roots.
1: When I was a child, a lot of good musicians were always coming over to my house. And I was also fortunate enough to get a really good guitar at the age of 5 from my uncle that had a dance band. And my mother's side of the family, they were all very musical. So I was just there, you know, in the right surroundings to hear music, to understand what tape recorders were, to understand what concerts were, to understand what writing music was. And I had my first band when I was 12 and a half, and we worked professionally for 5.5 years, and then I went to college, and we had another one for a couple of years. And so I grew up in an environment that was very productive, and, you know, I've just been doing it all my life.

Steve Miller and Rockin' Me from the fall of 1976. Next, a one-hour look at the Stones in the 70s when the history of rock and roll continues. We continue now with the Rolling Stones in the 70s.

0: From 1971, Brown Sugar. It was the first release on their own label, Rolling Stones Records. Mick Jagger talks about how they patterned their company after the Beatles' Apple Records.
1: I always sort of looked at Apple Records, you know. And like the whole thing about Apple Records was you've got the feeling that there was this new company with new ideas, right, that was running through the old structure, you know, which was going to be eventually an important record label. And they ran ads every week saying, you can be a millionaire like Paul McCartney, you know, if you come along to Apple with your songs, you know. It's just our record, like, instead of putting on sort of Atlantic on it, we're just going to put Rolling Stones record number two or something.
0: Rolling Stones Records' million-seller number two came out in the spring of 1972, Tumbling Dice.

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3: 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Oh, yeah. So nice to win cash on WIFV. Milo McKenna's. She was loves at 1202 Winton Speedway. She won $100 in lucky telephone on WIFV. There's Johnny Rivers, Summer Rain. Johnny Rivers and Summer Rain on the Jay Riddle Show. Huh? This old winter is taking its toll on the Indianapolis streets, as it always does. And everybody always complains, oh, our streets. There's one spot out on Lafayette Road there around 33rd, which is pretty wild. I lost my car in there for a little while last night. I had to, you know, dig around, find it and all that. Hey, traffic information we'll have for you throughout the afternoon here. Next hour, checking in, Lieutenant Tom Harlow, right here on Lucky 13 Radio. 21 degrees currently downtown. We'll get them out for you, though, as soon as possible.
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6: I'm going to hypnotize my guru friend. In a moment, you will be alive. In a moment, you will be alive. Stay wood, kid. Stay wood. Come on, dear. Beautiful, baby. I love you. You're some kid to be with. You're a lot of fun to be with, kid. Wake up. The hypnotic eye. The eye. Keep your eye on the eye. Keep your eye on eight. Roll it, Guglio.
7: 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Which translates to, I'm gonna hit your head so hard, you're gonna shit your pants. Yeah, you could hit your kid. Hell, you could hit other people's kids. That wasn't illegal. You were doing that mom a favor.
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3: 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Mother and child reunion. Remember the days when you were growing up? Oh, wasn't it wonderful? All the world was a rainbow and sunshine. It was kind

0: Remember, my idea of a big time was we used to get on and watch the Kroger truck be unloaded on Saturday. 15 WLAC at 7 past 6 o'clock now. A Pat Riley Show. It's here for Governor Blanton's latest idea to change the state flower to mildew. Hey, okay, Governor. That's Andy Gibb, everybody, and I just want to be your everything. 15 WLAC's Radio Nashville at 10 minutes after 6 o'clock.
1: 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That's what the instruction booklet said. 15 WLAC, already up to 89 degrees. Connie Lake will have about 100 degrees for you later today. Blame it on him.
2: 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David Towers is going to be talking with B.J. Thomas about his seventh comeback. That's right, his seventh comeback. That's tonight on Earth News, Radio Nashville. It's 410, and I'm Ronnie Lake.
3: 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Congratulations, Karen Ring of Brentwood and Kathy DeMarcus of Madison, both winners of England Dan and John Gordon Coley's new album, Dougherty Ferry Road. 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
1: 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I don't even get off till 10. Don't leave here till end anyway. 15 LAC at 9:03 is... I'm not going to explain it.
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1: Somewhere in New Jersey, there's this guy named Dave who has this giant 60s record collection and this pirate radio station in his attic with a transmitter he built from the Allied catalog. His mom doesn't know the clothesline is his antenna, but it sounds better with mom's clothes on. Dave plays all the great songs that radio stations fire DJs for spinning. 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

record. Oh, yeah, I did. But what a cool record that is. I had to have it. That's what I wanted, I'm sure. It even comes on green vinyl. It's a really cool 45. Comes on green vinyl. Swear to God. It's on the RGM record label. It's by Roscoe and his Little Green Men. And then in parentheses, it says the Green-Haired Cyclones. And I'm pretty certain that when they used to perform live, I think they had on like green wigs. I'm pretty certain I remember seeing a picture like that. Roscoe and his Little Green Men. A Day of the Rave Short Shot 45. And a tune called Money. Well, money might help buy records, but one thing money

0: 8:45, and some of you are probably scratching your head saying, well, you did say Best of the Beatles, but I don't remember that Beatles song. Well, the actual artist that is credited on this Happening 45 from 1966, it says Best of the Beatles. Oh, and in parentheses, it's Peter Best. Peter Best, who at one time was the original drummer for the Beatles. Of course, after getting kicked out of the Beatles, he tried making records, tried to have a hit record. That was a pretty good sounding record. Actually, both sides of the 45 were pretty good. Best of the Beatles, a very hard to find 45 from 1966, once again on the Happening record label, and a tune called If You Can't Get Her.
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0: And for Steve Zimmerman in Milwaukee.

That is the original version of a song which later became a hit by the American Breed. Bendy Shape Me, the group called The Models, came out on the MGM record label July of 1967. The Models, Bendy Shape Me, didn't get much chart action. In fact, it never hit the Billboard Top 100. It was a pick hit on 1230 AM WJOB in Hammond, Indiana. It was their pick to click on July 25th, 1967, by request for Steve Zimmerman, Milwaukee, Wisconsin. Once again, The Models and Bend Me, Shape Me. It is now time for the mystery oldie record. Dave the Rave, your record geek here on the Relics and Rarity Show. Every week I play a 45. You got to tell it. Figure out who did the record. You get one guess only, and we play just for fun. You get your name on the radio. You get to be announced as a mystery oldie winner. Dial me up at 609-948-4487. 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Once again, 609-948-4487, or you can email me. The subject of the email's got to say mystery oldie. And that email address, dave@davetherave.com. 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

You know, it wasn't so long ago that you couldn't just lay on your couch and download your favorite new album directly to your iPad. To get music, you actually had to go outside. 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And I know that sounds crazy. It could take a while too, especially if you didn't know exactly what genre your favorite band was in. Was Metallica rock, hard rock, or metal? Was Elton John pop or rock or both? The Beatles, were they in alphabetical order under the T for the or B for Beatles? And I know you probably never heard of those artists, and that's too bad. If the albums you wanted to buy were out of stock, you had to ask that creepy music nerd when the next shipment was coming in. And if he wasn't too stoned to answer, he probably gave you the wrong answer anyways. We used to wander the aisles buying music based on a cool album cover or an obscure band name. What the heck was a Def Leppard? But we bought it anyways. Now record stores have gone the way of active MySpace users. There's barely any left. You can't just walk to a strip mall with your friends and try to find the most obscure record for your collection. You know, we used to put in a cassette and record our favorite songs off the radio. And we hated when DJs like me talked over the intros and they ruined our recordings. Believe it or not, we used to wait outside these record stores for hours to get a midnight release. And we would buy that entire album just to hear one song. But it was our favorite song. And somehow this generation has decided that it was just easier to never leave the house, to never look away from a screen. And it is definitely easier, but it's not better.

0: never been this close to dropping dead. That's why I'm dressing better. I cut out graphic tees. I can't be found in a band shirt. Some poor paramedics, like white, male, 40s. Billy Joel, River of Dreams tour. Guess he had a heart attack.
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5: You know, I am a bachelor. You all know that. I live in a little old dinky apartment. I have a lamp and a TV set, and it's all the electricity I use. Yet, my electric bill remains 10, 12 bucks a month. Can't be right. So, I have a little joke I'm going to play on a light company. We will call them up on the phone right now. Phone's ringing. Let's hear.
6: Hello.
5: Is this Duquesne Light Customer Service?
6: Yes, this is.
5: Hi there. How are you?
6: Oh, this is fine.
5: Well, good. Listen, I have a question for you, and I hope you can answer it.
6: We're going to try our best.
5: Well, I just moved here from Florida.
6: Mm-hmm.
5: And I have a thing for palm trees. And as you probably know, there aren't any around here.
6: Not outside, anyway.
5: And I got a big backyard. I wanted to start a palm tree orchard. And the only way to do this is with heat lamps. And I wanted to put about 15 or 20,000 of them out there. And I wanted to know if you could quote me a price on how much this is going to cost me per month.
6: 15 or 20,000 heat lamps?
5: Yeah.
6: You know how many watts each lamp is?
5: Be about 600 watts per lamp.
6: You want 15,200 heat lamps for this palm tree orchard?
5: Well, around 15,000.
6: Okay, you're going to run them how many hours a day?
5: 20.
6: 20 hours a day, 600 watts a piece.
5: Yeah.
6: All right, you wait a second?
5: Yeah.
6: All right, on the average now, this will run you about $3,640 a day.
5: Oh, you kidding?
6: Not kidding.
5: I was thinking like 30 bucks a month, maybe.
6: No way. You've got over, 9 million watts there.
5: 3,000 bucks a day?
6: Right. You got 15,000 light bulbs?
5: Yeah, well, I could move back to Florida cheaper than that.
6: Sure, 15,000 light bulbs at 600 watts a piece. That's comes out to about 9,120,000 watts. I mean, we don't even think we have a rate to accommodate that.
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And at the Cobo box office. 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Right on for summer.

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3: It is not a phonograph record. If you are playing it on a phonograph, carefully remove it and place it in a cassette player, preferably in a car, which is a big oval-shaped object with wheels. Of all the tests, the following is the most important, for this is the test which will show you how to determine whether or not your car stereo system has been stolen. 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Or do you feel just air? 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
1: Via satellite from Hollywood on the Global Satellite Network, I'm George Taylor Morris. And reeling in the years with us this weekend are Steve Miller, Mike Oldfield, John Stewart, Peter Noon, and John Entwistle will take us back to the days when The Who used to play 15-minute concerts and not get paid much for them. Plus, we'll take you reeling in the movies with Sean Connery as James Bond, take you on a hippie-hop bus tour of the Haight-Ashbury, drop in on the credibility gap for some Ronald Reagan history. And if you were in the class of 1968, there's a special salute to you coming up in a little while. So let your mind do the wandering, grab your board, let's kick back to the 60s now and go reeling in the years.

There's a 60s picture for you, Surfing the Sea of Joy. Blind Faith, one of the most informal alliances to come out of the 60s rock scene. That was a group that developed gradually out of practice sessions among four friends who were in between bands. Eric Clapton, Steve Winwood, Rick Gretsch, and drummer Ginger Baker. Somebody asked Baker once where he developed his drum style, and he said it came from listening to the London subways clicking along the tracks when he was a kid. That was when school teachers were still calling him by his given name, Peter Baker. Blind Faith, Sea of Joy. And with spring only a couple of days away, it seemed only right to break out some Beach Boys and go surfing USA. When we come back, Peter Noon will take us backstage with the heavies of the 60s British music scene as we keep rocking, reeling in the years.

0: Playing the great ones and talking with the stars who rocked the 60s. I'm George Taylor Morris in Hollywood. And we'll let Peter Noon of Herman's Hermits answer a question sent to us by Marley Cavanaugh, who goes reeling in the years with us every weekend on KMOD in Tulsa. Marley said she wondered whether there was a time when the Beatles and Rolling Stones played the same concert. And if so, what was that like? Well, in fact, they did after a fashion, and Peter Noon was there with Herman's Hermits. The occasion was a British TV show not unlike our Grammys.
1: In 1965, we were very lucky. We came in the top five of the NME poll concert in London. And it really changed me around, because before then I was kind of embarrassed to be a pop star kind of thing, because I wanted to be a doctor or something, somebody intelligent. But what happened was that we were kind of on very early in the show, because we were like fifth or fourth or third or whatever. And I was impressed because the Beatles watched the show, you know, there was like a little room. So while we were on stage, like the Beatles and the Stones and Cliff Richard and Dave Clark Five watched the show. As they went on, we all kind of changed places and critiqued each other, you know, said, the bass is out of tune and stuff, you know. And that was kind of good, because I was, by 10 years, the youngest person around. They really cared about me. They were all saying, you know, you want to make sure the bass player tunes up tomorrow night and stuff. You know, all those kind of things. And I was a fan of everybody else. I didn't have any overview of it. I was just a fan. When, at the same concert, John Lennon said to me, hey, your record's number one in America. And I said, thank you. I mean, I didn't say, yeah, yeah. You know, I mean, I was like, I thought the fact that he noticed was amazing.

sober, I hope, anyway, rocking down the highway, Doobie Brothers from Toulouse Street, which was actually their second album. The first one died a quiet death in the cutout bins. I'm sure that won't happen with a new Doobie Brothers album in the works now, being recorded by the original members of the band, that's without Michael McDonald. No title yet, it'll be released on Capitol Records sometime later this year, and there will be a Doobie Brothers tour, maybe late this summer. It was the Stones in the middle, and at the top, the new digitalized yet mono version of She Loves You from the just-released Beatles Past Masters CD set. Still ahead of us this weekend, John Entwistle of The Who and Mike Oldfield, The Date Book, and our salute to the class of 1968 as we keep rolling, reeling in the years. Rocking across North America and stretching the 60s all the way into Germany this week on Canadian Armed Forces Radio. I'm George Taylor Morris in Hollywood, and we're reeling in the years. So did you hear Bob Dylan has a new album coming out finally? This one's pretty different, though. It's going to be titled Down in the Groove, and Dylan is doing something way off the mark from what we've known him for over the years. Down in the Groove will be an album of mostly cover versions of songs by other writers, including a collaboration with Grateful Dead lyricist Robert Hunter, a song called The Ugliest Girl in the World. When you think back on it, though, it wasn't beyond Dylan to lift an idea here or there for a song, like this one from the Blonde on Blonde album, which was recorded a few months after Bob Dylan and Phil Spector heard a Ray Charles classic on a coffee shop jukebox here in Los Angeles.

0: You know, by the time James Brown made it into the top 10 with that one in the summer of 1965, he'd already had 22 singles on the charts. Papa's Got a Brand New Bag. We started with Bob Dylan's Rainy Day Women, number 12 and 35, which was banned for airplay for a time in the U.S., Great Britain, and Australia, because the critics claimed, of course, it was a drug song. Dylan's reaction to that was he had never and never would write a drug song. That Rainy Day Women was just plain vulgar, and that was the end of that argument. Of course, this isn't the time of the year to be doing any arguing. In fact, coming up this week is the start of the season, so the lyric says, when a young man's fancy turns to lust, or something like that. Springtime is in the air, and it brought back some memories from some of you for this week's Reelin' in the Year's Street Talk.
1: We used to just chase girls, catch some sun, chase girls and chase girls.
2: I remember watching my favorite boyfriends just sitting in the bleachers and getting all that love is in the air and picking flowers and watching baseball games.
3: Yeah, I grew up in the Midwest in the springtime, boy, I tell you. Temperature rose up to a hot 35 degrees. We'd get our buddies convertible and go cruising, top down, throwing snowballs at each other. It was great.
4: I don't know. The air smelled better and the girls looked prettier. And something about spring, when it came around each year, it was a real high.
3: You betcha.

0: William R. Boz Skaggs. He's got a new album coming out sometime in the near future, too. His first collection of songs in a very long time. We Was Always Sweethearts. That's from the 1971 Moments album. When we come back, we'll hear from the man who taught Boz to play guitar as Steve Miller joins us for a little reeling in the years. Okay, let me take you reeling in the years back to a time now in the 60s when some musicians on this side of the Atlantic figured out that one way to compete with the British invasion was to take it right back to their home turf. Kind of like when the cat's away, the mice will play. Jimi Hendrix is certainly a good example of getting his act together in Great Britain and then bringing it back home. And to a different degree, so is Steve Miller. Although Steve's motivation for recording his first album in London in 1967 had more to do with the problems many American rock groups were having trying to get the sound they wanted from studios here in the U.S.
1: Well, I was really affected by the British groups that came in to town because they were so theatrical. Plus, they also had a really big concept of production and big drum sound and stuff like that. I made my first album in London. I tried to make it here at Capitol, and at that time the engineers were kind of country and western kind of pop kind of guys, and we walked in and it just wasn't working. So I took the band and we went to London to Olympic Studios and spent 6 weeks making Children of the Future there, because they were way more into it than we were. We had the technology, but they were into recording big amps and getting the sound right. And in the United States, you'd go into a studio and they'd say, turn that down. You know, and they'd take all your power and all your authority and everything away and then say, okay, let's let it rip, you know, and you'd go in there and everything would sound like about the size of a pea.

is on LSD. Straight, square, conventional. Also, the feeling immediately after.

0: Turtles, toying with some psychedelic references to morning glory seeds at the opening of that one. She's My Girl. You know, unlike smoking banana peels, morning glory seeds could get you high if you ate enough of them, but you got really sick, so don't. The Trip was on Donovan's Sunshine Superman album, and Steve Miller started us off, Livin' in the USA. Next, we'll trip back to the heart of New York City for an early rock and roll memory from The Who's John Entwistle. 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
4: 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It's a record high today, 56 degrees out there. We got some big surprises for you. Hang on, baby.
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4: Hey, it's 9 minutes after 3, WKYC, Power Time. It's got to be a nice day. Hang in out there. Tommy Boyce and Bobby Hart singing for you, baby.
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1: Motor City weather just ahead of much more music and Brother Bill Gable. Partly cloudy and cool tonight, low 40. Overcast tomorrow with a few brief thundershowers, high 62. Merck Index 33, light air pollution. Cleveland 53 degrees, Toledo 57, Detroit 54, 12 Celsius at CKLW.
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4: 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Traffic is blocked in all directions around the area of Stevenson Highway from Maple to I-75 in Troy. There is a three-alarm fire, and police and fire officials are asking that motorists use alternate routes in the area. This is Byron McGregor, CKLW 2020 News.

0: back, baby. You got to look directly down in there. You got to figure out what's happening. I mean, you got to use your thing. You got to think, Aretha!
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5: 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Ladies and gentlemen, this is Drew Pearson. 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The arrival of a spaceship in Washington. The Army has taken every precaution to meet any emergency which may develop. Just a minute, ladies and gentlemen, I think something is happening.

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1: WIXY, level 46. Turn it up. Tell the man don't need him no more. Cause now we got Leonard Skinner. WIXY, time to get funky. Parliament.
2: All we need is a letter
1: in return. WIXY, turn this mother out. Yeah, that's a Parliament. It's the Mothership Connection. That's about the most funky song I've heard in a while. Yeah. WIXY 1205. This is Tom Smith from the LP, taking it to the streets. Doobie Brothers. WIXY taking those doobies to the streets, where they belong. More flower to the people.
3: WIXY 434. This is Brother John. It's such a beautiful starry night tonight. My love and I just had to crawl up to the roof of the apartment and stare at the stars. Well, she was staring at the stars. I was facing the roof, really.
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3: WIXY 441. This is Brother John with Boss Skaggs, and it's over. Putting anchovies in my grits was the last straw. It's over. WIXY 447 with your brother, Marvin Gaye. Say, I'll want you, babe. I gotta have you. Come here, because I'll want you.
1: WIXY and more cash winners.
4: I'll give you $100 cash.
5: Hey, that's great.
4: Can you use $50?
5: Oh, yeah.
4: You sure about that? I can take it back, you know.
5: Oh, no, I can use it.
4: Okay, you got it. We're going to give you a $100 bill.
5: Are you kidding me?
4: I would. Have I ever kidded you before?
5: No.
4: You just won $50 in cash money. Brian?
5: Yes?
4: You want to get up off the floor?
1: WIXY.
6: I mean, last week was rough. Are you kidding? Last week I looked up my family tree. Two dogs were using it. I mean, when I was a kid, it was different. I had it rough. When I was 2 years old, my parents got a dog, and I was jealous of the dog. So they got rid of me. My wife, I got no sex life. The dog keeps watching me in the bedroom, wants to learn how to beg. I told him to watch my wife and learn how to roll over and play dead. I tell you, I'm sorry. I was a little late getting here tonight. You know, my dog, he started trouble again. I mean, I got a dog, he tries to run the whole house. Well, the other night, he started trouble. He went over the front door, he started to bark. I went over, I opened the front door. The dog didn't want to go out. He wanted me to leave. Well, my dog, too. She gives me trouble.
7: Your dog?
6: Yeah. I got a female dog, you know. I tried to mate her. She wants 50 biscuits.
8: You're not in Kansas anymore. You're on Pandora.
9: Your move, creep.
10: 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Latu. 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Nikto.
11: What the hell is going on around here? Who the hell are you people?
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12: That's it, man. Game over, man. It's game over.
13: Take your stinking paws off me, you damn dirty ape.
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27: People always get mad about telemarketers. I don't understand why. Whenever I go home and we get a telemarketer during dinner or whatever, my dad will answer the phone and be like, God, telemarketer! Trying to eat my corn! Hangs up, so mad, vein in his neck. Guys, listen to me. Telemarketers are a gift from the Lord. Do you understand? It's an opportunity for joy in your life. Listen to what I'm about to tell you. They can't hang up. Do you understand? It's an opportunity for joy in your life. Listen to what I'm about to tell you. They can't hang out.

some of you wanting that to be funnier, but this is a true story. And remember, no one was even there with me. I was like, this is going to be great. Hello? It's like, hi, is Peter Holmes there? I'm like, this is she. I'm in the bathtub. Scrub-a-dub-dub. 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I'm downstairs. Downstairs. Say whatever you want. 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Press one. Anything you want. Guy's like, well, I'm calling from Chase Bank. I'm like, ooh, money, money, money. Money, money, money. 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Not a real song. Then I said the word diarrhea 20 times in a row. Guys, I'm 33, the age of the Lord. I said diarrhea 20 times in a row. Never the same way twice. Just listening to him nose breathe on the other end, waiting for his turn to speak. Finally, I run out of wind. I can't say diarrhea any longer. And the guy gets a chance to talk, and he's like... Well... Mrs. Holmes... I'm calling to let you know... that your credit card has been stolen.

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8: 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Thank you to all the affiliates around the world playing the show each week and for you listening in, along with the great requests, which are all coming up. Jen Chimick is here with a cool tune of the week, and we're starting out with Firefall from 1977. Cinderella.

Firefall with Rick Roberts, who started out in the Flying Burrito Brothers, part of Firefall, big part of Firefall, in fact. Still around, he's 76 years old. This is Time Warp Radio with the

Dave Clark 5 and a lost track from them, Anytime You Want Love, right here on the Time Warp Radio Show. Here's kind of a treat for you. We're going to go back to 1978 for the debut Cars LP. This is a demo version of one of their very early songs, Bye Bye Love.

0: Bye Bye Love with The Cars, just the beginning for them. That was on their debut album in 1978, just called The Cars, and it was sung by bass player Benjamin Orr, written by Rick Ocasek, the band leader. I'm Bart Shore. It's Time Warp Radio. 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
1: Hi, Bart. Tom Berry from Mora, Minnesota. The song I have for you this week is called Baby Blue by Badfinger from 1972. Thanks again for everything, Bart, and I'll catch you here soon.
0: Thank you, Tom. Got your request right here on Apple Records.

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John in Rock Hill, South Carolina. 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This was also out in 1972. Here's Mac Davis. Girl, you're

0: Mac Davis and Baby Don't Get Hooked on Me. You know, as I've gotten older, I think I appreciate Mac Davis a whole lot more than I did when that was out in 1972. 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
1: Hey, Bart. It's Al from Stamford, Connecticut. Hoping you could take me back to the winter of 1977 by playing the song You're In My Heart by Rod Stewart.
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0: Rod Stewart, and you're in my heart. He's getting political these days, and in a good way, in my opinion. 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I'm Bart Shore. 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
1: Hey, Bart. This is Ron from Marietta, Georgia. I wonder if you could play double play this week with Mamas and the Papas. There's a couple songs like 1230 and Creek Alley. Thanks a lot, Bart.
0: Creek Daily Double suggestion. Thank you, Ron. 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

Mamas and Papas with the Daily Double, 12:30, and Creek Alley on the Time Warp Radio Show. What a great suggestion today. I checked it out. The only one still living from the group is Michelle Phillips. She's 81 years old, and in 2008, it said she was advocating the legalization of marijuana. It helped her quit smoking. She said, when I really, really wanted a cigarette, I'd take a puff of pot and the cravings would go away. This is Time Warp Radio.

0: 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I'm Bart Shore, and my pal Jan Schimmick is here each week with a cool tune of the week.
1: In 1958, singer-songwriter Johnny Otis wrote and released his lone top 10 single, Willie and the Hand Jive. Now, in spite of its success, Hand Jive would be his lone top 10 entry. The follow-up, Crazy Country Hop, topped out at number 87. So today we'll spotlight the follow-up single to Crazy Country Hop from 1959. It reached number 52 on the pop charts, featuring Johnny Otis and Marcy Lee on vocals. 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
1: Time Warp Radio taking us all the way back to 1957. That's Buzz, Buzz, Buzz, the Hollywood Flames. They were from the Watts neighborhood in Los Angeles, California. 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
5: 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Good morning. That's the Young Rascals. And people got to be free, except in Reno. 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
5: 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Good morning. Oh, that must be the telephone. Excuse me. Hold on. Hello.
8: I'm thinking about making a bill consolidation loan, and what I want to know is if it will reduce my monthly payments enough, you know, so it'll really help me.
5: Well, hold on just a second, will you? 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
12: 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KCBQ, San Diego, this is Bill Moffitt. 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
1: The third annual Q106 4th of July fireworks extravaganza is just getting underway.
2: It's the Q Prize Patrol on this beautiful 4th of July. We're cruising Pacific Beach with Summer of Q t-shirts.
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7: 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Thanks for listening, love. Here's Simply Red.

0: Diego's Q106 remake of the old Heller Melver song. Simpler Red doing it. JoJo cooking traffic hernia. No! Don't do that. Listen to John Hoffman's AccuTraffic. Coming up in just a second. Here's Prince on Q.
1: Don't have to be.
0: Simpler Red doing it. JoJo cooking traffic hernia. No! Don't do that. Listen to John Hoffman's AccuTraffic. Coming up in just a second. Here's Prince on Q.
1: Don't have to.

0: Perfect. Nobody gives you a better mix of music.
1: You got the money.
0: Great.
1: And who is this, please?
0: Alice Dunn.
1: Alice, how are you today?
0: I'm warm.
1: You are?
0: Yes.
1: Wow. Okay.
2: Kiss.
3: Ooh, ooh. San Diego's Q106. JoJo jamming on the Q. Alice Dunn of El Cajon knew the phrase it pays.
0: Q106. Nobody gives you a better mix of music.
3: 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More free money flowing after 5 o'clock. And look out for the 5 o'clock Drive You Home Music Marathon. That begins right after John Hoffman's AccuTraffic. Next, his sweet sensation on the Q.
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8: I drove past the prison there. I wasn't going to prison. I didn't know there was a prison around until I saw a sign. This is a real sign out of nowhere. Medium security prison nearby. Do not pick up hitchhikers. Okay. I've never been in charge of security at a prison, but that sign does feel like they're saying, look, they're getting out, all right? And it's happened a bunch. It's happening right now. We don't know what to do. We're only a medium security prison. Why don't we put it on y'all a little bit? Stop picking them up every time. Let them walk. We're in northern Indiana. They're not going anywhere, right? Let them get tuckered out. And by the way, no phone number to call if you see a hitchhiker. No follow-up instructions. They're just like, stay vigilant, because they are.
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11: Hello again, I'm Trip Rogers, and this is the Music Yearbook. We're going to count down the top songs from the spring of 1970. We'll be using the Music Radio 77 WABC surveys from the months of April, May, and June to comprise our countdown from 1970. Now, in the spring of 1970, Paul leaves the Beatles. Four were killed at Kent State in an anti-war protest. We'll have news and sports headlines, tops on TV and at the box office, and celebrity birthdays, all

Edison Lighthouse on the Music Yearbook as we count down the top songs from the spring of 1970. Sports news, the New York Knicks win their first NBA title. Boston wins the Stanley Cup. Al Unser takes the Indy 500 for the first time. And Brazil wins the World Cup. Here's a song that is not on our countdown of the top 10 songs from the spring of 1970. Bobby Sherman recently announced that he was suffering from stage 4 cancer.

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News headlines: in the spring of 1970, an explosion leaves Apollo 13 crippled in space, but all three astronauts return home safely. Four are killed as National Guard fires on anti-war protesters at Kent State in an incident that shocked the nation. Motown artist Tammy Terrell dies from brain cancer at the age of 24. The first Earth Day is held in April, and Paul McCartney announces he's leaving the Beatles. When

I'm Trip Rogers. Glad you could join me on the Music Yearbook. This month, we're looking at the top songs from the spring of 1970, according to 77 WABC in New York. At the movies, Airport, starring Burt Lancaster, Lee Marvin, and George Kennedy. Patton, George C. Scott wins an Oscar and declines it. The second of five Planet of the Apes movies debuts in theaters, Beneath the Planet of the Apes.

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2: Trip Rogers!

The Guess Who, an American Woman, the last big hit before Randy Bachman left the group. You're listening to the Music Yearbook. We're counting down the top songs from the spring of 1970s. Celebrity birthdays, Queen Latifah, Mariah Carey, actor Vince Vaughn, Ricky Schroeder, First Lady Melania Trump, Andre Agassi, Naomi Campbell, Uma Thurman, and comedian Tina Fey.

the music yearbook in the spring of 1970. What were we watching on television? Well, the top shows, according to Nielsen, Rowan and Martin's Laugh-In, Gunsmoke, Bonanza, and Mayberry RFD. We said goodbye to The Flying Nun, Petticoat Junction, and Get Smart. 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

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I'm Trip Rogers as we continue our countdown from the spring of 1970 at number 3, the Jackson 5.

Greenbaum, a one-hit wonder from the spring of 1970 at number two with Spirit in the Sky. You're listening to the Music Yearbook. I'm Trip Rodgers. We've got an extra from the spring of 1970. This was an unexpected hit for the Hollies, who had had a couple of hits but then had a couple of down years and finally went back on the charts with He Ain't Heavy, He's My Brother.

on the Music Yearbook before we hear the number one song on our Spring of 1970 countdown. Let's review. Number 10, Turn Back the Hands of Time by Tyrone Davis. Number 9, Love Grows Where My Rosemary Goes, Edison Lighthouse. Number 8, Marmalade and Reflections of My Life. Number 7, The Rapper by Jaggers. American Woman, Guess Who at number 6. Number 5, Instant Karma from John Lennon. Number 4, Bridge Over Troubled Waters from Simon and Garfunkel. Number 3, The Jackson 5 and ABC. Number 2, Spirit in the Sky by Norman Greenbaum. Well, earlier in the show, we mentioned the fact that Paul McCartney announced in the spring of 1970 that he was leaving the Beatles, and the Beatles were disbanding. But they would not go away quietly. The most influential group of the rock era would hit the charts with their 12th and final album and be at the top of the chart. Number one. The Beatles and Let It Be.

0: The Fab Four at number one with Let It Be. That was one of their last number one songs from the spring of 1970. And that wraps up this edition of the Music Yearbook for April 2025. 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
3: 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The Moody Blues want to work it out. It's

80 miles long, 810 miles wide, cost $7.2 million, and is 38 years old this weekend? Alaska. Yes, Alaska was purchased by the United States from Russia in 1867 and became the 49th state in 1959. Alaska's major exports include oil, salmon, the woman at number 27, and of course, a lot of ice. Jewel, and you were made for me.

She's Jewel, last name Kilcher, accompanying herself on custom-made royal blue acoustic guitar. Beautiful guitar. Where'd you get that, Jewel? She didn't want to tell us. Okay. You Were Meant for Me, skipping ahead forward to number 27 on the countdown this weekend. Well, here's the only person ever to win Oscars for acting in Funny Girl and songwriting, Love Theme from A Star Is Born, Evergreen. She'd like to get you to add to that, please. Producer, director, multi-talented Barbara Streisand, who has been away for a while, is back with Bryan Adams here at number 26. I finally found someone.

0: It's an all-star effort. Great vocals from Bryan Adams and Barbra Streisand, each of whom assisted Marvin Hamlisch in the writing. And then superstar producer David Foster came in and worked his usual magic in the studio. I finally found someone, scaling the countdown up 8 to number 26 this weekend. Okay, is that university guy still on the hotline?
1: Yeah, he's
0: holding. Okay, let me get him. Yes.
2: Hey, Rick.
0: Yes.
2: My name is Chris Little. I'm a first-year marketing major at Cal State Northridge.
0: Mm-hmm.
2: I'm having a hard time with a paper I'm doing on neural network.
0: Right.
2: And how various companies are using artificial intelligence to track their customers' buying habits to predict marketing trends.
0: Mm-hmm.
2: Any insights?
0: Well, Chris, actually, first you must understand that neural networks learn by example. They process data supplied by their user, and in so doing, they discover the underlying relationships in the data without needing any prior information about what the relationship looks like. And Chris, you see, neural networks apply mathematical learning algorithms that reduce the model's error in terms of predicting correct outputs. As a result, certain electronic predictions are actually manipulated, and that happens within the network to enable the trends to be established, all right?
2: Whoa!
0: Okay.

0: Mr. Sweat. What is Keith Sweat's favorite thing to do in bed?
1: What?
0: Well, yes, watch television. I should say that faster, shouldn't I? And here he is at number 25.

Brett, serenading his way up four more from last week, number 25, with Nobody. And he told me that for 1997, he's got to visit the country of Brazil. There's just something so sexy about Brazil. So if you're listening in Brazil to the countdown right now, women, look out. Here comes Keith Sweat. Non-stop hit music at number 24.

0: Oh, you're making me high. She's known as the First Lady of LaFace. That's how important Toni Braxton is to LaFace Records, owned by L.A. Reid and Babyface. You're making me high, down one to number 23 this week. Just before Toni, it was LaBouche, down five. This week, number 24, as they slide a bit with Fallen in Love. Well, what are the most popular colors for your automobile for this year? We just received the results of the most popular car colors, and they're coming up next on the countdown. Challenge time right now. Are you ready for the challenge?
1: Yeah!
0: Okay, Hurricane, West Virginia. I love this place. Here we go.
2: Good afternoon, AES.
3: I'm calling, please, for Marcy Morgan.
2: Marcy Morgan?
3: Yes.
2: Just a minute, please.
3: Okay. Do you need a moist towelette?
0: No, I'm fine. Yeah, Marcy?
2: Yes.
0: It's Rick Dees of the weekly Top 40 Countdown.
2: No way.
0: It is, many ways. Many.
2: Really?
0: Yes. And we have you on the Countdown Challenge. How's everything in West Virginia right now?
2: It's great here.
0: Super. What do you do, Marcy?
2: I work in heating and cooling, carrier equipment.
0: I work in heating. I like to heat up the hits and put them on in front of your face.
2: You sure do.
0: Oh, you're listening every weekend on WVSR Super 102, aren't you?
2: Yes.
0: Today's hottest music.
2: Yeah.
0: What a great radio station. It's an honor to be on every single weekend. Now, listen, I've got 150 CD changer here. It's got 150 slots in it. It's called the Stealth Bomber of CD players. Would you like to win one?
2: Oh, I'd love to.
0: Okay, now all you have to do is finish the lyric, Marcy. Do you mind giving your age?
2: 40.
0: Ooh, I like that. That's my IQ. No wonder we're getting along so well. Yeah. Okay, Marcy, here we go. This is the one.
4: Now as I lay me down to sleep beside the grave.
0: Okay, it's Sophie B. Hawkins, and what is the next lyric?
2: You will hold me dear.
0: All right, she says that you will hold me dear. Let's see.
4: As I lay me down to sleep beside the grave, that you will hold me dear.
0: Well, there it is, big as life, that you will hold me dear.
1: Yeah!
0: Marcy Morgan gets herself a 150-disc CD changer.
2: All right.
0: This is as big as Charleston, West Virginia, I'm going to tell you that. Twice the size of Hurricane, West Virginia.
2: I bet.
0: I can't thank you enough for listening. And I tell you what, 97 is already starting out to be really nice for you, Marcy. Really appreciate you listening to the countdown. Say hello to everybody. You know, if you get a chance, say hi to my friends at the Greenbrier, will you?
2: Oh, yeah. I never get there.
0: That is what a great place.
2: I'd like to.
0: Five diamonds all the way, huh?
2: Yeah.
0: Well, thanks so much and have a great one.
2: Thank you.
0: It's a pleasure.
4: The Weekly Top 40.
0: Okay, now what are the most popular colors for automobiles this year? We just got the results, and here they are. The top five colors for this year. At number five, green. Almost any shade, but probably a lighter green color, kind of a metallic green. At number four, black. Always on the list, black. Number three, also always on the list, white. Number two, silver or gray is a popular color for this year. And the number one car color, believe it or not, red. And red, you should know, attracts police more than any other color. But red is number one. And this is number 22, one of the colors squeezed out of the top five, blue. Counting blue cars.

0: Dishwalla.
1: With J.R. Richards on vocals and keyboards, and ever since their appearance on the Billboard Music Awards, the female fans are going crazy over J.R. Richards. Good for you, J.R. Counting Blue Cars, down 4 to number 22 on the countdown. Number 21. And if you ever had a goal, some dream you just refused to give up, you'll understand all the feelings of R. Kelly in this one, I Believe I Can Fly.

0: A big finish for R. Kelly, who was chosen by Michael Jordan, the basketball superstar himself, to do a song on the Space Jam soundtrack. That's the song, I Believe I Can Fly. Leaping ahead 6 to number 21, the highest debut of the week is coming up next. And what happened to Olivia Newton-John? She's coming in here next, live, and has lots of explaining to do. And is Bernie on the phone?
1: Yep.
0: Our Hollywood agent, Bernie Shelley, supposedly. And we have no work out of this guy at all. Are you there?
2: Yeah, this is Bernie Shelley from Possessive Artists. I need to talk to my client, Ronnie Dees.
0: No, this is Rick Dees.
2: Yeah, I need to talk to my client, Ronnie Dees.
0: Okay, this is Ronnie Dees.
2: Ronnie Dees?
0: Yeah.
2: Yeah, do me a favor.
0: Mm?
2: Tell Rick to call me.

BJ's Rolling Down 5, number 20 on the countdown. Come on, ride that train, and buyer beware. There are at least 4 sound-alike singles currently on the market, so make sure you're buying the real thing. That's the Quad City DJs. Come on, ride the train. Well, how do you get the attention now of the man at number 19? He does not have a name anymore, and according to his friends, you just kind of walk into his space, and when he recognizes you, you start talking. Well, excuse me. It's Prince. He's got the highest debut of the week, too, at number 19. Betcha, by golly, wow.

find words to express all the things he feels inside. 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

0: love you, baby.
1: We love you, too.
2: Back in 1972, the Stylistics had that song, Betcha by Golly Wild, virtually the same version that Prince just did. This week, the highest debut of the week at number 19. Well, is it time? Is she here? Hold on. Let us give this Aussie, this lovely Aussie, the proper welcome, please. That didgeridoo lets us know that Olivia Newton-John is here.
3: Yes, absolutely.
2: Yes. Now, you have to have circular breathing to operate a didgeridoo. Circular,
4: you have
2: to breathe through your nose.
4: It's quite a night. You could never stop talking for the whole hours that you're on the show. You just keep breathing through your nose and you never take a breath at all.
2: I've always wanted to know, Olivia. Can you circular breathe?
4: I can't.
2: Oh,
4: no, I
2: dumb.
4: Can't. But in Australia, of course, a lot of people play didgeridoo. It's a great, it's a very wonderful instrument. It can be many different things. You can do it with rap. You can do it with, they play it with all different kinds of music going on. It's fun.
2: So it's a long, it looks like it's hollowed out of a piece of wood.
4: Yeah, it's a special kind of wood that comes from the outback, and the Aborigines, the white ants get inside and kill the inside of the wood, and then they hollow it out. And that's kind of
2: did you ever try to play one?
4: I have, but women actually traditionally are not supposed to play it. That was considered, well, in the Aboriginal tribes, it was considered bad luck if women played. Now, of course, women are starting to play.
2: Sure. And which tribe are you from? Which
4: I'm from the Ooiguli.
2: Yeah. You're quick. Yeah. That's right. No. I love it.
4: Yeah,
2: I
4: mean, it's a great country, and the people are wonderful. They're very down-to-earth and real people.
2: That's what I've always noticed, is they just call it straight on. We talked to Meryl Bainbridge from Australia here about 3 weeks ago, and just a straight shooter. Mm-hmm. Just looked you straight in the eye and said, you know, I don't enjoy doing this show. Can you get me off?
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6: Agnes, the woman named Agnes from September 2009. 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

Well, I've heard all I need to hear of Agnes. I don't remember the name of the song. Sorry about that. But, gee, that opening string thing there, that sounds like that Coldplay song that got them sued by Joe Satriani, which we talked about here on Cramp from the Past not too long ago. So Coldplay casting a shadow over the top 40. Nice. I'm Ron Boogie Monster Gerber. Just tuning in. Welcome to 2009, the year in review. We're just about half, a little more than halfway through. So much stuff to play, which is good. Hopefully the CD player will actually be able to read some of the CDs I brought in tonight. Oh no, Sugar Ray! I should point out, next week on Crap from the Past is the worst of the 90s. I'm just going to be doing 90 minutes of the worst songs from the 90s. If you have suggestions, sore spots left over from the 90s after a whole decade, send them to me, to Ron at crapfromthepast.com. Do you think Sugar Ray will have a song placed among the worst of the 90s? Is it possible? It's very possible. I can't promise anything, but Sugar Ray, for some reason, is still recording. I guess Mark's TV gig didn't work out. From May 2009, this is Boardwalk from Sugar Ray on Crap from the Past. Hey, I just noticed that there. That drum line is sampled from Barry White. Here, I'll start that again. Yeah, listen for the drums. It's sped up a little bit and they EQ'd it funny, but that's definitely the beginning of I'm Gonna Love You Just a Little More, Baby.

things to say about Sugar Ray, so I'll just make this thing disappear. They're still recording after all these years. Who'd have thunk? From May 2009, Sugar Ray and Boardwalk on Crap from the Past. And I played a Chicago sample before, and Chicago always looming over the top 40. They have a commanding presence of these things, a scant 41 years after they released their first album. Earth, Wind, and Fire also casting a large, well, smaller presence these days over the top 40. They started recording, 71, 72, so it's coming up on 40 years for them as well. Well, it turns out, after all these years, apparently, there were some financial cutbacks and layoffs, and they made the system smaller, apparently, because between Chicago and Earth, Wind, and Fire, they could only afford one horn section. And now they're recording together. This is Earth, Wind, and Fire and Chicago, and a song called You from June 2009.

That's not bad. I'm not sure who's actually singing lead with Chicago anymore. Peter Cetera left the band in the 80s. And I don't know if Philip Bailey left Earth, Wind & Fire. Apparently they're one and the same band at this point because it's billed as Earth, Wind & Fire / Chicago. And a song called You from June 2009. This is 2009, the year in review on Crap from the Past. And wow. So DJ Axel took it upon himself to mash up three particular songs. And maybe this was a giant size smash hit. Well, maybe not. This is, it's billed as Push It Fergasonic, and it's billed as Fergie, Salt and Peppa, and JJ Fad on, from May 2009 on Crap from the

Actually, that's kind of more entertaining than a lot of crap out there right now. That's Push It Fergasonic, the DJ Axel mashup. It's Fergie, Salt and Peppa, and JJ Fad from May 2009. 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I don't know why, but you are. 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I'm Ron Boogie Monster Gerber, zooming through 2009, the year in review. And it just occurred to me, I've been blowing off all my underwriting here. So let's see what I got to do. Oh, Rice Street Music. Yeah, I could do that. Let's do one of these right now. So if I push this button here, maybe something wonderful will happen.

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1: Welcome back to 2009, the year in review. I'm Ron Boogie Monster Gerber, Swing Out Sister. You remember Swing Out Sister from 1987. They had a hit with Breakout, which was a synthy thing produced by Paul Stavely O'Duffy, and it was kind of fun. It fit right in with the synthy stuff that was out at the time. Kind of catchy. The album that came after that, even better. It sounded like, it was like a whole album of TV theme shows. It was really good. And then their masterpieces, an album called Get in Touch with Yourself. It's the one with the red cover that you can find for a dollar because it turns up everywhere. Well, not everywhere, but it's not, dollar wise, it ain't worth so much, but musically, it's a great album. And it has that remake of Am I the Same Girl? I believe Oprah used that as a theme song for a while. Really good. After that, they lost their way in the forest and they got kind of self-indulgent as far as I'm concerned. And they hadn't done a whole lot of pop since. Apparently, they're still recording. This is Swing Out Sister and they revisited a song. So this came out in June 2009. I'll play you a little bit of Breakout 09. Most unfortunate. On from the past.

0: I just drew a blank on what the lead singer's name is. Corinne something or other, I think. But that there, Swing Out Sister, revisiting their hit from 22 years ago or so. That's Breakout 09. Boy, that's not so good. So you shouldn't go back and revisit your own songs. If I've learned nothing else from crap from the past over the years, it's once it's committed to vinyl, that's the end of it.
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1: 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I'm reading a few lines from Spiro Agnew's biography. Golden Sound of Ann Murray here on the John Trenton Show this morning. WTMA time at 7:10. We've got 79 degrees on this Thursday morning. You know, a lot of remarkable things are going to be happening on this program this morning. As a matter of fact, a couple of them already have. One of them is that I showed up.
2: St. Louis, Missouri.
1: 7:11 here on this Thursday morning with John Trenton. 79 degrees, the highest today. Are going to be in the upper 80s here in the Charleston area. Little story about my sweet city woman. Matter of fact, there she is over there standing.

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1: So what's kind of funny is that every record company starts calling Tommy and, you know, and saying, hey, we want to sign you. We want to sign every record company.
0: Yeah.
1: Right. Everyone, every major, because Hanky Panky was just killing it. Every record company starts calling Tommy and, you know, and saying, hey, we sign. We want every company.
0: Yeah.
1: Every, because Hanky Panky was killing it.

0: Oh man.
1: Think the wind makes it feel like it's 30 below right now?
2: Boy, I tell you, if Christmas was tonight, Santa would definitely be needing old Rudolph, huh? You see, Santa Claus isn't going to bring you nothing because you've been bad.
3: Yeah.
2: Oh, you've been bad. Santa Claus is watching you right now. You're not getting nothing. 326, Harry Callahan. Again, we do have a weather advisory in effect right now. It's going to continue throughout the night. So if you're going on the road, please check with the North Dakota road conditions. You need those numbers. You give me a call here at 772-9696.
4: 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I mean, are they closing any roads?
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2: 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You're welcome. 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It comes on at 9:45 and then again at 4:45. 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
1: 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Bachelor's 3, open every night but Monday. Know what I got for you? Are you ready? I have tickets to see the number one team in the country, Alabama's Crimson Tide, play our Miami Hurricanes. This Saturday in the Orange Bowl, I'm going to give them to you in a few minutes. Y100.

1970 Gold rediscovered with Neighborhoods. Big Yellow Taxi's coming away. Take you away too. It's one of those Joni Mitchell songs that after hearing it a couple of times, you let it stay and linger for a long while in the valley.

0: 26 minutes before lunchtime on WDRC's Bob Craig Show. Carole King has the number one album in the whole wide world. She's been up there for about, I think, 3 months already. My goodness, that's a long, long time, but she deserves it. It's 22 minutes before lunchtime. I thought we'd have our Solid Gold Trivia Quiz. Chance for you to win yourself a copy of Paul McCartney's Ram album. We'll give that away as the prize. The first person calling in with the correct answer to the following question at 278-1360 or toll-free at 225-7747. The song is Norman by Sue Thompson in 1962. When Joey called and asked for a date, where did he want to take her?
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9: And we're doing worst
10: concert experience.
9: Oh, that's right. We're giving away the
10: Barry Manilow ticket.
9: I love
10: great
9: that.
10: Seats at Fiddler's tonight.
9: Okay. What the hell? Christopher Lowell brought these in. That's right.
10: Yeah.
9: And $50 in cash to enjoy at the show.
10: Yeah, you can buy some beer there while you're enjoying the Barry Manilow concert.
9: Jennifer, hi.
11: Hi.
9: Hi. Where are you calling from?
11: Lafayette.
9: And the worst thing that ever happened to you at a show?
11: I used to throw tequila Barry Manilow parties when I was in college.
10: You used to throw what?
11: Tequila Barry Manilow parties.
10: How do you do that?
11: You get a couple of gallons of Cuervo, like margaritas, shots, poppers, and then you get some Barry Manilow CDs and have a party.
9: We're not going to get you anywhere near Fiddler's Green.
11: That was a good...
10: You're trouble, Missy.
11: I don't think so. That was great.
9: All right, Jennifer. Hey, we'll keep you in mind.
11: Okay.
12: I can tell it's going to be a lousy day already. Holy jeez. My pants are stuck in the crack of my behind. Ain't that embarrassing? Holy jeez. I one time had to speak in front of a large group of people. I didn't realize my pants were stuck in the crack of my behind. Wasn't no tactful way to get them out of there. You know, I figured people are going to notice me. But luckily, things worked out for the best. Yeah, I broke wind and they shot right out.
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3: Welcome to another all-new edition of the Classic Countdown Show. Right now, it's time for a top 20 look at September 1973. We've got room for a handful of bonus extras, starting off with The Looking Glass and a tune called Jimmy Loves Marianne.

the delayed follow-up to Brandy, You're a Fine Girl, Jimmy Loves Marianne by The Looking Glass, we're assembling a portrait of September 1973, when Marxist President Salvador Allende of Chile was killed in a bloody coup led by four military commanders, including General Augusto Pinochet. Joe Walsh is straight ahead, and now back to September 73 with the Four Tops, Are You Man Enough?

0: Time to change the batter. Joe Walsh, Rocky Mountain Way. That's the third of our bonus extras. Come on back to September 1973. Some of the popular movies were Bang the Drum Slowly with Robert De Niro. Paul Newman is the Macintosh Man. And American Graffiti starring Richard Dreyfuss.
1: I realize that.
2: 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You've been telling me all summer that it's time to stick your head out of the sand and take a look at the big, beautiful world out there somewhere.
0: Let's get back to September 73 with the Pointer Sisters. Yes, we can in the Sunday Night Countdown.

take a free ride with the Edgar Winter Group. We've set the Wayback Machine for September 1973, when Billie Jean King defeated Bobby Riggs in straight sets in the much-hyped Tennis Battle of the Sexes at the Houston Astrodome. Muhammad Ali defeated Ken Norton in a split decision, avenging a loss to Norton 6 months earlier. Let's continue with another great bonus extra from September 73. This is Angie by the Rolling Stones.

The Stones from Goat's Head Soup. Great to be with you. I'm Dick Barkley, counting down the unforgettable rock, pop, and soul classics of September 1973. The crew of Skylab 2, astronauts Alan Bean, Jack Lausma, and Owen Garriott, splashed down safely in the Pacific after 59 days aboard the orbiting space station. While Gladys Knight and the Pips had a brand new record out that looked like it was headed straight for number one, here's Midnight Train to Georgia. LA.

Grammy Award winners Gladys Knight and the Pips on the midnight train to Georgia. We're lining them up and counting them down from September in 1973 when the U.S. Senate confirmed White House advisor Henry Kissinger to be the new Secretary of State under President Nixon, replacing William Rogers. Now let's kick off the official top 20 of September 73 with the Doobie Brothers talking about China Grove.

0: Force, Eddie Kendricks in the number 19 countdown slot. Keep on trucking. We're rewinding the best of September in 1973. The top-rated TV shows included Sanford and Son, All in the Family, Cannon, The Mary Tyler Moore Show, The Waltons, and Hawaii Five-0.
1: Well, Warren Ash is a moderate drinker, flashy dresser, and makes a hobby of collecting women.
2: Three-time loser. 5 years ago, he was paroled from San Quentin. Expert safecracker, top nitro man.
0: Let's rock on with Elton John at number 18 in our top 20. Saturday Night's All Right for Fighting from September 1973.

number 17 record in our countdown, Here I Am by Al Green. We're cruising back to September 1973 when Lord of the Rings author J.R.R. Tolkien died in England at age 81. Singer-songwriter Jim Croce was killed in the crash of a small private plane near Natchitoches, Louisiana. And the Allman Brothers had the number 16 record in the top 20.

the awesome twin guitar leads of the Allman Brothers Band. This is Dick Barkley, counting down the best of September 1973. Let's recap to bring you right up to the moment. So far in the top 20, we've heard China Grove by the Doobie Brothers at number 20. The number 19 record was Keep On Truckin' by Eddie Kendricks. Elton John's Saturday Night's All Right for Fighting was number 18. 17 was Here I Am, Come and Take Me by Al Green. Then Ramblin' Man by the Allman Brothers Band. And we're back with Maureen McGovern.

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1: That's Mr. Gary Wright and the Dream Weaver. That's titled from his album. And with me on the telephone right now at Stereo C105 is Lori Hayes. Is that correct, Lori?
2: Yes, it is.
1: How you doing tonight?
2: Pretty good.
1: Are you ready to take a little walk through the haunted house?
2: Think so.
1: Well, here we go, and I hope you win a stack of bright, shiny new 45s. Okay, Lori?
2: Okay.
1: Here we go.
3: Oh, no, not another victim.
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3: Come on in.
4: Just turn the door handle and walk in. Now that wasn't too difficult, was it? This way, please. Follow me. What was this? What was that? Oh my God, look at that! Now, look into the drawer. Guess what?
1: Oh, Lori, I'm so sorry you did not win a stack of bright, shiny new 45s, but you can try again sometime tonight because your chance to win is coming up soon in about 1 or 2 hours. And everybody else, stay tuned when you hear the sound of the screaming little lady and call us at 525-2333. Okay, we'll try that again coming up sometime. Here's the Osmonds, along with little old Donnie singing up front. And I can't live a dream. Sing it, guy. The day that you
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5: Nitty gritty, quick check it on the weather from Peter the Meterator and his gigantic weather machine. Kimosabe's Flash Flood Watch in effect through tonight. Rains heavy at times and windy this afternoon and tonight. Rains will be tapering towards the morning. Winds northwesterly increasing 25 to 35 miles per hour in the hurricane through tonight. Chance of rain also on Friday. Our low tonight will be in the 60s, currently 68. WLEE degrees, 445. Bouncing back. Your old DJ, counting down, keep us happy, towards 6 o'clock tonight. Piece of gold, 59th Street Bridge. So.
7: I reference McDonald's a lot because I go to McDonald's. I love the silence that follows that statement. Like I just admitted to support dog fighting or something.
8: How could you? McDonald's.
7: It's fun telling people you go to McDonald's. They always give you that look like, oh, I didn't know I was better than you. No one admits to going to McDonald's. You ever been at McDonald's and you see a friend for a second, you're like, oh, crap. Eventually you're like, hey, what's going on? And they're just like, I'm just here for the 99 cent ATM. What are you doing here, Jim? I'm just meeting a hooker.
8: Certainly not eating here, that's for sure.
7: Yeah, he should be here by now. I'm
9: having a vision. Do you ever get that? Do you think I'm crazy when I say that I really, truly believe in reincarnation? That I really believe that I lived another life a long, long time ago, back in the Holy Roman Empire. I was known as Tochas Phasius. And with my bride, Sleazebagius, we had an idyllic lifestyle. We ate, we drank, we debauched. It was wonderful. Until one day, my right-hand man, Numnazius, came running in. He said, sire. I said, I left orders not to be disturbed. He said, I know, sire, but the Visigoth hordes are attacking. I said, what? And sure enough, I climbed to the observation tower and looked. And there they were, thousands upon thousands of them on horseback carrying shields and swords. I said, why wasn't I warned? Some Nazis said, I don't know, sire. We had a guard posted in the distance, but about... I said, who was in charge of the guard patrol? He said, Douchebagius. I said, well, you get Douchebagius up here, and I will kill him personally myself. Send Pud Pumpius and go get Douchebagius for me, would you please? I knew right then and there it was fatal. I knew right then and there that we could fill our buckets with burning oil, that we could light up our best archers and try to make a stand. But when you're talking thousands and thousands and thousands and thousands of these yucca fucks... I mean, they just send wave after wave. I said, call a meeting of the council. And so Limpwangius stood up and said, Hemeroidocles, you, the first secretary, round up Testicules and Spurdocles, and tell Smegmocles while you're at it to come here. His incontinence would like audience with them. And so, followed by Suppositorius, my council came around. I said, gentlemen, today we choose... how we shall die. Today we choose how we shall rendezvous with the gods. We have an insurmountable situation here. If you would like, you may climb to the top of the tower. Fire your bows. Throw your bald spikes. Empty burning oil. Get schwitzy if you want. But I'll tell you this, no matter what you do, they're going to come. No matter what you do, their battering ram will burst down the castle door. We men will be beheaded. The women will be taken to be part of their harem. Our situation is quite hopeless. Hopeless, do you hear me? Four Skinny has jumped up and said, but certainly, sir, I said certainly nothing. Certainly nothing. You and Fudgepacky, get out of here. And fight if you must. I am going to pour myself a glass of wine. I will then go down to the wenches, where I will have one last session with Felicia, or perhaps even Syphilidicus, I'm not sure which. I shall kiss my beloved wife goodbye. I will say farewell to my daughter Vaginitis, and I will go to my rendezvous with destiny. And so while the men chose to die in their own fashion, some of them threw themselves from the castle tower. Spartacles fell on his own sword. I watched as dying men bled their last. I entered my harem. I said, ladies, you will live on. I want the best you have to offer for me. They said, certainly, sire. And so I had one last rousing session there. And before I went to be stabbed or beheaded, I said, come here a second. Come here a second. Syphilidicus, come here. She said, what are you doing? I said, never mind, just give me it, give me it. And I grabbed her skirt and I moved it aside. I said, she said, well, what are you doing? What are you doing? I said, just hold still a second here. Hold still. That's it. Don't move, don't move. Hold still just a little more. That's it. She said, well, what? I said, shut up. Shut up. And I, All right, now don't move. You just sit like that until the Visigoths come. All right, you just sit like that. I got to run. I'll see you later. Bye-bye. And so I took off to meet my death, taking small satisfaction in knowing that within 20 minutes' time, there would be one poor Visigoth running through the castle with a mousetrap hanging off the end of the hydraulics.
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3: Somewhere in New Jersey, there's this guy named Dave who has this giant 60s record collection and this pirate radio station in his attic with a transmitter he built from the Allied catalog. 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
5: This is a smash record for you. 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I would have been edited out. I would have had that thing ready to go. Shannon Cannon.

Every time I play the record, somebody out there says, wow, who's doing that record? Simon Grace and Tuesday Weld on the Round record label. You won't get me working.

0: So many cool 45s that deserve that second chance on the radio. And of course, that's what I love to do. I love to track those cool records down for you on the Original Sound record label. That's Little Tony and the Hawks.
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Monkey Suit, Elton John, and Leon Russell together. Here's an unlikely combination, at least it seemed that way at the time, but not so much anymore these days. J.J. Cale and Eric Clapton together with Danger.

0: The band in Stage Fright. 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
4: 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KMTK. Des Moines weather, partly cloudy through tomorrow, low tonight 60, high tomorrow 82. It's 71 in the capital city, where 93 FM rocks.
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9: The Beatles are great. Mommy Edmund says so. Hey, the Beatles are great. Hey, the Beatles are great. They're great.
10: I love them. I don't care what anybody thinks. I love the Beatles for them, and I'll always love them. Even when I'm 105 and an old grandmother, I love them. And Paul McCartney, if you are listening, Adrian from Brooklyn loves you with all her heart.
11: Rock and roll music, if you like it, and if you feel it, you can't help but move to it. That's what happens to me. I can't help it. I mean, I have to move around. I can't stand still. I've tried it, and I can't do it.
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0: Elvis from 1956, covering Carl Perkins with Blue Suede Shoes. Many fans consider Blue Suede Shoes an Elvis song, as do I. But of course, the legendary Carl Perkins wrote the song and first released it just a few months prior to Elvis's version. Before that, we started the show off with the Beatles with She Loves You. Yeah, yeah, yeah. It is interesting to note that She Loves You was released in September of 1963 in the USA, but it did basically nothing. It wasn't until I Want to Hold Your Hand raced up the charts in the USA that She Loves You then hit the number one spot after I Want to Hold Your Hand. All this took place, of course, in early 1964.
1: Thank you very much.
0: My name is Steve Chelmsford. I'd like to welcome you to another episode of The Mop Tops and The King, an hour of Beatles and Elvis music with some fun surprises in between. Today's episode is number 740, and I hope you enjoy today's show. Let's head back to 1967 and the Beatles' Sgt. Pepper's Lonely Hearts Club Band album. Here's a rather controversial song released by the Beatles, Lucy in the Sky with Diamonds.

0: I met Elvis when I was on Laughing, so I was sort of in that world over there.
1: So he came on the show or just visited?
0: He was on the set because we used to rehearse in the studio at NBC. Yeah. And in walks this guy, and he was so beautiful that it just took my breath away, everybody's breath away. And he walked up to me, and he tousled my hair, and he said, "You look like a chicken that's just been hatched." And I didn't know what to think. I thought it was a compliment, but my God, I've never met a guy with more charisma in my life. He was the guy who basically turned on. You know when genes turn on and off? You say, well, when your genes turn on, there's something that's in your genes. Well, my hormones turned on.
1: Really?
0: And he did that turn on for my hormones.
1: He kick-started you.
0: He kick-started my hormones.
1: Well, of course he did. He's Elvis Presley, the king of rock.
0: Yeah.

0: Elvis covering Kris Kristofferson with Help Me Make It Through the Night. It was recorded in Nashville in May of 1971. You can find it on the Elvis Now album, released in January of 1972. The album just missed the top 40 on Billboard's album chart, coming in at number 43. Is that just missing it? It was close.
1: Thank you very much.
0: My name is Steve Chelmsford. You're listening to The Mop Tops and The King from Chelmsford, USA.
2: My theory is that when it comes to important subjects, there's only two ways a person can answer. Which way they choose tells you who that person is. For instance, there's only two kinds of people in the world. Beatles people and Elvis people. Now, Beatles people can like Elvis, and Elvis people can like Beatles, but nobody likes them both equally. Somewhere, you have to make a choice, and that choice tells you who you are.
0: It is a very interesting theory, but most of you

0: know by now that I like Elvis and the Beatles equally. I really do.
1: Thank you. They're beautiful.
0: It's time now to venture south to the great state of Texas to visit with our very dear friend, Priscilla Rose of Texas, with this week's Spotlight on Elvis.
2: This is Priscilla Rose of Texas with this week's Spotlight on Elvis. In August 1961, Elvis released a single with Marie's the Name, His Latest Flame on the A side and Little Sister on the B side. He recorded both songs earlier that year, and the single was a double-sided hit. Little Sister peaked at number 5 on the Billboard Hot 100, hit number 1 in Belgium, and number 1 on the UK singles chart. Both songs on this single were written by Doc Pomus and Mort Schumann. Shortly after Elvis recorded Little Sister, Pomus and Schumann reworked the lyrics but kept the same melody to become an answer song titled Hey Memphis. It's a response to Elvis's version from the perspective of the Little Sister, and it was recorded by Laverne Baker. Hey Memphis was released in September 1961. I had never heard Hey Memphis until just the other day when I was out running errands, and when I heard the song, my jaw dropped. When I got home, I began to dig around to find more information, and one of the sources on this story is none other than Derek Shelmerdine, author of Rock and Roll Unraveled and regular guest on the Mop Tops and the King. I love how this little nugget of Elvis history came full circle for me thanks to this radio show. I'm Priscilla Rose of Texas, and this has been Spotlight on Elvis.

0: The Beatles, with another track from their Sgt. Pepper's Lonely Hearts Club Band album, released in May of 1967, Getting Better, written by John and Paul. Before that, we heard from Laverne Baker from 1961 with Hey Memphis.
1: Thank you very much.
0: My name is Steve Chelmsford. You're listening to The Mop Tops and The King. If you would like more information about the show, you could always check out our website, themoptopsandtheking.com. We also have an email address. You can reach us at stevechelmsford@yahoo.com, and we'd love to hear from you. Let's head back to 1981, 4 years after Elvis's death. A song was reworked and re-released with new instrumentation. It hit number one on Billboard's country chart, number 28 on the Hot 100. Here's Elvis with vocals recorded in 1967, new instrumentation added in 1981. Here's Elvis with Guitar Man.

Hello, this is Paul from Liverpool, and you're listening to a man who loves me just as much as Adrian from Brooklyn, Steve Chelmsford, on the Mop Tops and the King.

From 1977, Paul McCartney and Wings with Mull of Kintyre. The song was written by Paul and Denny Lane. It was Wings' best-selling single, selling over 2 million copies in the UK. My name is Steve Chelmsford. You're listening to The Mop Tops and The King from Chelmsford, USA. It's now time for what we like to call the Monkees Moment, our tribute to the prefab for the Monkees, and they do relate to the Beatles. Back in 1966, NBC created a TV show called The Monkees. The show is loosely based on the Beatles movie A Hard Day's Night. NBC was attempting to create an American version of the Beatles. And here are the Monkees from 1967 with a song co-written by Mike Nesmith. Mike sings the lead. The kind of girl I could love.

0: just wait a minute, please. Now, I know that Elvis is going to be here, and you'll want his autographs and everything, and he's a very nice guy, and I'm very glad, but I don't want any of this rough stuff. You understand?
1: Hey, man, do you really know Elvis Presley?
0: Are you kidding? Do I know Elvis Presley? I remember when he was a kid, and he used to sing on a farm.
1: Was he good then?
0: Are you kidding? He used to make the pig squeal. I know this.
2: We're ready.

0: wrote.
1: Hi, this is Joanne from Brooklyn, New York. And I just want you to know that I love the Beatles, especially George Harrison. And that's why I love listening to the Mop Tops and the King.

0: The Beatles from their 1965 Rubber Soul album with Think for Yourself, written by George Harrison. George sings the lead. Sound Wisdom from George. George was starting to come into his own as a songwriter. Before that, we heard from Elvis from 1956 covering Little Richard with Ready Teddy. On September 9th, 1956, Elvis performed Ready Teddy during his first appearance on The Ed Sullivan Show. At that time, Elvis's appearance broke all television viewing records. About half the country was watching Elvis on Ed Sullivan. My name is Steve Chelmsford. 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
1: This was a song I did on The Ed Sullivan Show in 1912.
2: Treat me like a fool. Treat me mean and cruel. All you ever loved.

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1: We're nothing but grains of sand.
2: That was freaking transcendental, Paul McCartney. Don't you agree, John Lennon?
3: Yes, Dewey Cox. With meditation, there's no limit to what we can imagine.
2: What do you think, George Harrison, of the Beatles?
4: I don't know, you know, I'm just trying to get some more songs on the album, you know.
5: And as Ringo Starr, I'm not so interested in meditation. I just like to have fun.
2: I like the little one.
4: It's so dark in this tent, you know. It reminds me when we, the Beatles, the four Beatles, us.
1: From Liverpool.
3: Yes, we are from Liverpool.
4: We used to play those dark clubs in Hamburg. Remember that, Paul?
1: Of course I do. I booked them. I'm the leader of the Beatles.

Those were the Beatles with Everybody's Got Something to Hide Except Me and My Monkey. That might be the longest song title in the Beatles catalog. It was written by John Lennon in May of 1968. The song was inspired by John's relationship with Yoko Ono and phrases John picked up during lectures from the Maharishi Mahesh Yogi. You can find the track on the Beatles' White Album, released on November 22nd, 1968. One of my personal favorite Beatle albums, by the way. My name is Steve Chelmsford, and you're listening to The Mop Tops and The King from Chelmsford, USA.

0: Hi, I'm John.
1: Hi, I'm Paul.
2: Hi, I'm George.
3: And I'm Ringo. And we're the Cavan Beatles, directly from Liverpool.
1: Oh. You're listening to the Mop Tops and the King with Steve Chelmsford.
3: Yay!
1: What was that? Woo. Nice one, Stevie.
4: Thank you very much, Cavan Beatles. And I do hope to visit Liverpool one day, and I hope to catch a show from the Cavan Beatles. In the meantime, here's Elvis from 1969 with In the Ghetto.

0: Mop Tops and the King.
1: It's the Beatles Minute with Dave Edwards.
2: Yes, this is Dave Edwards, and I've got just 60 seconds to tell you a little more about the Four Lads from Liverpool, England. The compilation album, a collection of Beatles oldies, released in December of 1966, was a Christmas stopgap release by EMI, as the Beatles' next album was not ready for release at that time. The US version of the Help album differed greatly from the UK version in that it contained a number of instrumentals that were written or arranged by British composer Ken Thorne. The song Yes It Is was the B-side to the 1965 Beatles single Ticket to Ride, which reached number one in the UK, the USA and Canada. The company called Menklen Music was an offshoot company from Northern Songs, set up to publish Lennon McCartney's music in the USA. And that's it from this particular Beatles Minute.
1: That was the Beatles Minute with Dave Edwards.
3: Thank you very much, Dave. I always learn something new with your Beatles Minute. And by the way, Dave was the first special contributor to the Mop Tops and the King, dating back to 2017, 9 years ago.
4: Thank you very much.
3: And we're lucky to have Dave on the show. Here are the Beatles from 1996 with Real Love.

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3: Come in, Tower. This is Charlie Foxtrot 879er requesting permission to land to listen to the Mop Tops and a King with Steve Chelmsford.

Elvis from October of 1958 with One Night, originally titled One Night of Sin. The lyrics had to be cleaned up a bit for Elvis to record the song. It would hit number one in the UK, number four on Billboard's Hot 100. Elvis would later perform the song during his 1968 comeback TV special, dressed in his famous leather suit. My name is Steve Chelmsford. I'd like to thank you very much for joining me today on the Mop Tops and the King. I hope you've enjoyed today's show. Special thanks once again to Priscilla Rose of Texas, Dave Edwards, and all the stations that carry the show. Thank you very much. But most of all, thank you. We'll see you next week. Bye-bye.

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2: Elvis has left the building. Thank you and good night.
3: Thank you very much.
4: Thank you very much.
5: Thank you very much, ladies and gentlemen. Thank you.
3: Thank you very much.
4: Thank you. You're beautiful.
5: Thank you very much.
4: Okay. Thank you, baby. Thank you. You're fantastic. Thank you very much.

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0: 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Let our sunshine in.
1: KJR Seattle.
0: KJR. Oh, hey, wow, heavy duty. Lock Chalk is back in the afternoon, 2:04. This hour, you'll hear music by Thelma Houston, Fleetwood Mac, Climax Blues Band, Rod Stewart, and Elton John. Hit me, 421-9595. KJR, looking for sunshine on the back of your car. 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And watch out for Sunshine Kelly in the yellow Datsun pickup.
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4: 56 HBQ, you got to have you. Leo Sayer and Rick D's here to please. It is 11 till 6 and beautiful sunshine today, Walt. Did you know that?
5: Oh, carbon copy of yesterday.
4: Beautiful. High of 88. Just incredible. We were down on the lake yesterday and Jackson has learned to slalom ski.
5: Finally.
4: To the point that it is very embarrassing for people watching on the lake. They think he's going to be harpooned and all of a sudden he'll pop out of the water. What are you shoving at me here?
5: Shut up.
4: The present temperature, partly sunny, 73 D's green. And in case you missed the time, it is 12 after 6, and this is fantastic. Jackson has found out that June 8th, which will be next week, June 8th
5: yes.
4: through the 12th, is the International Country, the International, hold on a second, the International Country Music.
5: That's right.
4: Jamboree and Fair in Nashville, Tennessee.
6: Yeah.
4: How about that, Mayor? Do we have one of those?
7: No, sir.
5: This is serious now.
4: This is serious, really. In Nashville next week, a special salute to the fans of country music. Hey, now, there you go. We don't have one?
7: No, sir, Mr. D.
4: It's a special salute to the fans of country music. It's a highlight of 5 days filled with shows and autograph sessions of people that are really into country and western music, and maybe that's you, so you might want to keep that. The big highlight of the whole week next week in Nashville is a contest to see how many people can fit into Dolly Parton's bra.
8: 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They were part of the romantic rock movement, along with John Sebastian, John Phillips, and Jimmy Webb. In 1968, Simon and Garfunkel's contribution was Scarborough Fair.

Simon and Garfunkel's best songs had a gentle intimacy. That was noticed in 1968 by filmmaker Mike Nichols. For the motion picture The Graduate, Nichols took mostly existing Simon and Garfunkel tunes and re-edited parts of the film to fit them. He commissioned one original song, Mrs. Robinson. It earned Simon and Garfunkel 3 Grammy Awards, Best Original Score, Best Contemporary Performance by a Vocal Duo, and Record of the Year.

The Simon and Garfunkel blend was a mixture of intimate themes and overt social commentary. In 1970, they made their finest comment, which earned them an unprecedented 6 Grammy Awards. 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

In 1970, Bridge Over Troubled Water amazed the world. A Simon and Garfunkel single and album topped the bestseller charts for an unprecedented number of weeks. Later that year, at the zenith of their 10-year career, Simon and Garfunkel called it quits. Every album was gold, every single a hit. And in the 1960s, no one spoke from the heart and from the head like Simon and Garfunkel. Next, one of the top contenders for the greatest rock and roll band of all time, when our history continues. In 1962, a guy named Mick met a guy named Keith on a train to London. They talked music. And the next year, formed one of the most controversial bands in the history of rock and roll, the Rolling Stones.

0: Time is on my side. The Rolling Stones, 1964. They got their name from an old Muddy Waters song, The Rolling Stones Blues. Lead singer, Mick Jagger.
1: I mean, I just think rock and roll music, really. I mean, it was just all the same to me, whether it's Chuck Berry or Muddy Waters or Howling Little Richard, or anyone, you know. They were just a gaff when I was very little, 13 or something, 14. When I first heard Bo Diddley, I dug that. Because I didn't know it was called blues or anything. I mean, it was just all just music, you know what I mean? And then somebody said, that's rhythm and blues. So I said, that's what I like.

0: The Rolling Stones and The Last Time from 1965. By that spring, the Stones were known as the Bad Boys of rock and roll. They cursed and sneered and sometimes threw pies at reporters. The press replied by calling them dirty, unwashed enemies of public decency. The Stones' producer, Andrew Oldham, wanted crudeness. Once again, Mick Jagger talking to disc jockey Tom Donahue.
1: The first albums were done in mono, so that was the end of that. You know, when we heard it back, we either did it again or that was it.
2: Mm-hmm.
1: Yeah, some of the mixes were terrible, but I mean, I didn't understand the mixing any more than Andrew did. But the thing is, Andrew thought he did understand the mixing. I think some of the things that Andrew did were good. I think there's one or two things. I think Satisfaction was very well recorded when you actually hear them. Which we had nothing
2: I think Satisfaction's a rock and roll classic.
1: Do you?
2: Yeah.
1: No, it's a good sort of 60s rock and roll, I suppose.

0: Stones and Satisfaction. Mick Jagger was asked what he could tell us about the session for that song.
1: Nothing. I can't remember it. I do remember all, in fact. Let me think. No, first recorded in Chicago. I don't know when. I've got terrible memory for dates. And then vaguely recorded in Chicago, and then we said, no, don't, let's do it here, let's do it in Los Angeles, so we stopped playing it. And then we started playing it again when we got to Los Angeles, still with the same rhythm going. We kept the rhythm going all the way on the plane, and then we got there, and it was all done at once, no overdubbing, except the voice, I think, which was overdubbed.
0: In 1965, Satisfaction was the Stones' first number one record, and 4 months later, the Stones were back with their second number one record in a row.

0: Mick Jagger wrote As Tears Go By for his girlfriend, Marianne Faithfull. He was asked about his music and how the Stones go about recording it.
1: When you go to the studio, how much of it do you have prepared before you go in? How much of it's worked out in the studio?
2: Hardly any of it's prepared. Well, it's not quite true, actually. Sometimes we run things down there. Sometimes we get an idea for a song from, like, a rhythm that, like, Charlie and Keith have played together or something. Or that Charlie and Bobby and me played. I like it all to be rehearsed before we go in, but it never is.

19th Nervous Breakdown from the Rolling Stones, 1966. Later that year, the Stones returned and came up with their third number one record, Paint It Black.

0: The Stones and Paint It Black. Like most of their hits, it was co-written by Mick Jagger. We asked Mick if he had a favorite song.
1: No, it's not, but I don't have one. I really don't. I don't really like many of them at all. What?

0: Mother's Little Helper from July of 1966. Hey! Among the Rolling Stones' many fans, Elton John.
1: My favorite personal group of all time, the Rolling Stones, because they're an outrage. They don't give two hoots for anybody. And it comes across in their music, they're raucous. And if there's anybody I'd like to be, it's Jagger. I don't know why, but to me, he's just perfect. I really sort of... He's just outraged, and I like outrageous people.
0: More of what Elton John calls the outrage of the Rolling Stones when we continue. We continue now with a history of the Rolling Stones.

0: Have You Seen Your Mother, Baby, Standing in the Shadow, October 1966, with the Stones. Carly Simon talks about the Stones' lead singer.
1: I think he's a brilliant entertainer and a very complicated person and an innovator, and I could bring in all kinds of adjectives about what I think. I think he's really very electric, very exciting.

0: Ruby Tuesday was not supposed to be a hit, but became one because most radio stations were afraid of playing the other side of the record.
1: Oh, well, we always have trouble getting airplay.
0: Mick was asked about censorship, not just from radio, but from their record company.
2: Have you ever run into any difficulties with the company when you were with London?
1: They were always very good. I don't think they ever played the records, that was why we never had any trouble. They never listened to the words.
0: This was a controversial flip side to Ruby Tuesday, a song called Let's Spend the Night Together.

Let's Spend the Night Together from January 1967. Next, the Stones go psychedelic when we continue. We continue now with a history of the Rolling Stones.

0: Dandelion from the Rolling Stones, 1967. 2 years later, the Stones appeared in concert at New York's Madison Square Garden.
1: When you're doing concerts, right, there's a certain thing that even though you want to get it on stage yourself, you know, the audience has got to get it on too, otherwise you feel that you've only done half of it, you know. The show's not 100% audience pleaser, otherwise you'd probably do a completely different show, you know. But it's a sort of 50-50 thing, you know, you've got to find somewhere where you're turning the audience on and still turning yourself on. When it's a like, big concert, you know, and all your friends are there as well, like last night, all our parents were there. Well, you know, it's kind of weird doing that. I was doing that bump and grind to my mum, you know, I just thought it was an incestuous sort of thing.

0: Rolling Stones and Jumpin' Jack Flash, considered by many to be the musical story of Mick Jagger. Mick was asked what he thought of American concert audiences.
1: I don't know. I think American audiences get very involved. I mean, you've only got to listen to that Madison Square Garden concert, and they really are involved. When you can really hear what they're doing, you know. In rock and roll, it's very difficult. I mean, I don't know. I always think attempts at audience participation are slightly sort of... a little bit... I mean, if you give them all flutes and whistles... Dancing is the participation of rock and roll. Dancing. 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
0: 1290 Coil, area weather for Omaha vicinity, fair and cold tonight. Low near 24. Tomorrow, Saturday, sunny and pleasant, high near 50. And for Sunday, looks good. Sunny and warmer, high near 56. Right now, partly cloudy, 32 at Coil. 1290 Coil with your chance to communicate on the Sledge Line coming up later on.
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0: 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Sledge Line is open right now at Coil. 1290 Coil. Our communicators have communicated. Sledge Line is closed and we'll be on the air momentarily. Stand by.
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0: You're welcome. Your chance to become a communicator out over the airways of Omaha is coming up again a little bit. You keep it right here. And I will tell you when the Sledge Line is open at Coil.

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1: Somewhere in New Jersey, there's this guy named Dave who has this giant 60s record collection and this pirate radio station in his attic with a transmitter he built from the Allied catalog. 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

going out to everybody who's having a panic attack. Yes, you might be having a panic attack, because that is The Panics. 45 on the Bobby record label, and a tune called Love Riot, kicking off my Relics and Rarity show. And I've got news for everybody. We're going to have a lot of fun here on this Relics and Rarities Day.

They're really bringing you nothing but good news today, that's for sure. Nathaniel Mayer and the Fabulous Twilights, going back to 1962 in the Fortune record label. The same group that brought you that great song called The Village of Love. And not only do I have good news, I've got

getting the flowers ready for Valentine's Day. That's Ricky Dean on the Original Sound record label. Yes, I'm bringing you flowers, and of course, well, on February the 9th, if you turn on your TV and pretend like it's 1964, look who's on the tube. It's the Beatles, of course, kicking off the British invasion here in America.

All My Loving. And then, of course, years later on Rubber Soul, they gave us that classic, a tune called It's Only Love. Nothing Better Than Love. Here's Mr. Otis LaVille. Day to Day's Relics and Rarities Party. Yes, indeed, all those great lost 45.

0: Can't turn it loose. 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Got to dig it, that's for sure. Harry and the Kiavas out of the South Carolina area, if I recall correctly.
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2: Robot Model B9. Designed and computerized as a mechanized electronic aid for Earth voyagers engaged in astral expeditions. I am only the end result of those who programmed me.
4: Now, that may be true, but there's something more, too. Something that doesn't make sense. You're more than a machine.
5: You're our friend.
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6: Are you a man that can speak in Belchese?
7: Yep.
6: Let me hear you say good morning in Belchese.
7: Good morning.
6: That is... That's incredible. Where do you get the gas? Is that coming from your lower intestine or what?
7: Yeah, and my upper one too.
6: All right, well, let me hear you say, hello, grease man in Belchese.
7: Oops, just a second. That, you gotta kind of work.
6: I know, it doesn't taste too good the second time around, does it?
7: No. All right.
6: All right.
7: Hello, grease man.
6: I don't want you to throw up all over yourself now.
7: Hell no, that ain't never happened yet.
6: That'll make you a little late for work, don't you think? I'm sorry I was late, boss, but I was belching tunes for the grease man and I threw up all over my field. Fuck off.

0: heaven is the life for me. 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Keep Manhattan, just give me that countryside.
1: New York is where I'd rather stay. I get allergic smelling hay. I just adore a penthouse view. Darling, I love you, but give me Park Avenue.
0: The chores.
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4: I'm up in the morning.
5: Chuck Berry, man, it's 908 at KGBS. I am Imus in the morning. I've been invited to appear on the Dayton game. Go down to the Acapulco with a chaperone. Stare at my dummy, I don't know. Yell him.
6: Hello?
5: Hello, Sue?
6: Yes.
5: It's Imus in the morning.
6: Hello there.
5: We're on the air.
6: Good, so am I.
5: Are you inhaling gas, man, or what?
6: Inhaling gas? Yeah, in Los Angeles, that's about all there is.
5: Oh, I see. No, I mean, I want you to understand, this conversation is on the radio.
6: Oh, I'm aware of that.
5: Okay. All right, now what's this about the dating game?
6: First of all, are you married?
5: Pardon me?
6: If you're not married, you are a candidate for the show. If you are married, you can't do it.
5: Well, tell me about it.
6: Well, if you were married or whatever, and if you're totally divorced, then it's fine.
5: Mm-hmm.
6: And I hear on the radio that you're coming back on September the 1st, right?
5: Yeah, Morgan and I are going to do that morning show out there in Burbank.
6: Right. Now, if you're with, you're not with an affiliate of any kind, are you with ABC? I know you can't mention whatever.
5: I'm with NBC.
6: Okay, but that's, there's no conflict then.
5: No.
6: Depends on your contractual agreement, I don't know.
5: Oh, I don't pay attention to that. I got three Jewish attorneys in New York that can put anybody on the knees.
6: Well, you're right. Okay.
5: Slanger, Blumenthal, and Lynn.
6: We're going to New York the end of September.
5: Huh?
6: We're going to New York the end of September.
5: Yeah.
6: But we can catch you on the way back. You know, we'll be back like the week of October the 1st.
5: Well, maybe you and I ought to get together and discuss this thing.
6: Well, off the air, I can give you more details because you're taking up some of your advertising time, I'm sure.
5: Well, my policy in the 4 years I've been in radio is to do what I want. They don't like it, they can get somebody else, Jack.
6: It's Sue.
5: It's Sue.
6: Okay, now, are you interested in possibly doing the show?
5: Well, what I want to find out is, you know, when you win the date,
6: mm-hmm.
5: What happens then?
6: That's up to you.
5: Well, I'd like to do it for, I've been out here for a week and I've been hustling everybody in Los Angeles and I just struck out, you know what I mean?
6: What's the matter with your angle?
5: Well, it curves a little bit to the left.
4: I'm up in the morning.
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2: The voices I have in my head around my house. 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
3: 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Drew looking like he's getting a little bit hungry. Right, you are. He's rummaging through the refrigerator now. He's into the deli drawer, and oh, his only options are rectangle ham and German bologna. You can see the disappointment in his face there.
2: It's fun. Makes me feel better about being poor. I don't know why the bologna had to be German. 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
3: It would be superior in every way!
2: 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That's what I love about the German accent, is you can get extremely angry and then bring it back down a couple of notches. And nobody seems to care.
3: We are going to invade you!
2: No, we were just joking. Come over for supper. They're making schnitzel tonight.
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2: We're all standing around. We invited all our friends, and a lot of my friends' wives were my patients. So this guy gets drunk at the party, and he stands up, kind of reels in the living room. We're all kind of, you know, cloistered by the fireplace. Some people are in the kitchen. He says, "Attention, everybody! I've been thinking about our doctor friend here. You know what he can say that none of us can say? He has seen all of our wives naked. Think about that a second. Right, Helen? Zelda, you go to him, right? Joe, your wife goes to him. Look around his party here. You know what he's thinking? Probably, hey, Joe, when your wife puts the dip on the table, he's probably thinking, yeah, that was nice. I enjoy looking at that. And Harry, your wife got a breast checkup lately, right? You know how he checks? He checks for lumps so lingeringly, like he's kneading dough. He's seen all of our wives. And I don't mean just taking a peek. We're talking, he's been into the elbow. Probing, looking, digging. And have we seen his wife? Have any of us really had a good look at Estelle?
3: I said, now, wait a minute. I don't know where you're leading with this, but I am a doctor.
2: He said, you're a butcher. I wouldn't let you cut my hair. He said, what about it, guys? He's smirking at us because he's seen all of our dames, and we ain't seen his. Get him! And two guys grabbed me, and they pinned me against the wall. Another two guys grabbed Estelle, and they knocked everything off the coffee table. You guys are crazy! Stop it! Estelle was terrified, but no, now they were all frenzied in their quest to get even. Two guys grabbed each side of her bulging ski pants, and with a mighty effort, they pulled them down! As they stared at Estelle, splayed on the coffee table. Everybody was silent. All the music stopped. Nobody talked. They all just stared for a second. And one by one, they all ran out to the patio, covering their mouths.
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5: Dropping in on you via satellite from Hollywood, I'm George Taylor Morris. And we've got a minute to spend now reeling in the years with David Crosby, who's dividing a lot of his time these days between rehearsing for the upcoming Crosby, Stills & Nash tour, which kicks off in Portland, Maine at the end of July, and putting the final touches on his upcoming solo album, which is due out sometime this fall. And on his slow days, he finished writing his first book called Long Time Gone. So when he had a chance to take a breath, we snuck in there and got a little history out of him about some of his previous achievements, including this story about the collaboration that led to a song on the debut Crosby, Stills, and Nash album.
6: Wooden Chips was Paul Kantner and myself and Stephen Stills sitting on my schooner, the Mayan, down in Fort Lauderdale. And I had had the music for it already. I'd been playing those changes for a long time, but I didn't have the words. And the three of us sat there and wrote the words. And it's kind of a science fiction story. It's a, you know, and after the Holocaust, after the nuclear war story. That's what the silver suits are, the radiation suits. The idea is that two of the guys whose countries fought the war meet afterwards and say, well, no point in keeping that up. You know, let's try and stay alive instead, you know.

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1: Pepperland is a tickle of joy on the blue belly of the universe. It must be scratched. Right, Max?
2: Yes, Your Blueness.
3: We meanies only take no for an answer. Is that understood, Max?
2: No, Your Blueness.
3: That's better.
1: Are the troops in readiness?
2: No, Your Blueness.
3: The bonkers?
2: No.
3: Clowns?
2: No.
3: Snapping Turks?
2: No.
3: Anti-music missiles?
2: No.
3: The dreadful flying glass?
2: No.
3: Splendid!
1: Today, Pepperland goes bluey.
4: Ah! In the time.

written mostly by Paul for Ringo to sing, with some help on the lyrics from Donovan, Yellow Submarine, the title track of the Beatles movie that drew thousands of fans to its premiere night in London, July 17, 1968. That was the last time the Beatles subjected themselves to being mobbed by fans, by the way. And the film's producer, Al Brodak, says the idea for that film came out of a 3 a.m. phone call from John Lennon, who may have had a little bit too much to dream that night, and thought it would be very funny if Ringo was followed down the street by a yellow submarine. We started with Crosby, Stills, and Nash, Wooden Ships, which I hope they treat us to when they go out on the road in a couple of weeks. Traffic, Thunderclap, Newman, and some vintage Doobie Brothers are just ahead of us, so stick around as we continue Reeling in the Years. We are Reeling in the Years. In Hollywood, I'm George Taylor Morris. And this is kind of hard to believe, but this summer marks the 20th anniversary of the first Traffic album, Mr. Fantasy. A great one that's always worth another listen if you haven't dropped it on the turntable in a while. Or even better, if you can score the new compact disc that's out now. I'm sure you'll rediscover some of what you were into back in the summer of 1968.

punching out some Sunday go-to-meet and music with the Doobie Brothers. Jesus is just all right with me. Their reunion album's almost ready to be heard, and there's a retrospective Doobie Brothers long-form video that's just been completed, detailing the band's history from their biker days up to the present. Traffic started us off with Dealer. That was a song the Nixon White House wrote down on their list of tunes that shouldn't ever be played on the radio because it glamorized drugs. Go ahead, say no to somebody who wants to hear that again and see what happens. And from Thunderclap Newman, one of Pete Townsend's musical projects outside The Who, Something in the Air. Next, we'll take a dip into the early 60s and come back with a reeling in the ears salute to the classic surf bands as we keep rocking on the Global Satellite Network. I'm George Taylor Morris in Hollywood, and it's time to pull on those baggies, grab your board, crank over that flathead six in your Woody, and let's scout out some big ones with a reeling in the ears salute to the classic surf bands.

0: On a midsummer salute to the classic surf bands, the man who invented surf music, Dick Dale and the Deltones, Mizzer Lou, and the Beach Boys' Surfin' USA. Those are two summertime beach standards that are celebrating silver anniversaries this summer. As for what inspired that brand of fun music, well, in the beginning, of course, there was surf, and it made its own music. But Dick Dale is credited with being the first rock musician to make his guitar emulate the thrill of screaming along the crest of a wave. And after that, the surf bands were born. Now, if you've lost touch with what those times were like, we've got a short time capsule collage of musical bits and comments from some of the guys who became surf music's biggest stars, including Jim Fuller of the Surfaris, Brian Wilson, Dick Dale, Dean Torrance of Jan and Dean, and Bob Spickard of the Shantays. The fact is, though, you know, very few people surfed, but everybody liked the music, because as they used to say on American Bandstand, it had a good beat and you could dance to it. And while it's thumping up alongside your head here, imagine being out there hanging 10, and we'll make sure that vision becomes part of our Reelin' in the Years salute to the classic surf bands.
1: At first it was a subculture, and then it became everybody in Southern California wanted to surf. You had people driving from San Bernardino to the beach to go surfing. And it evolved into like instrumental rock and roll, evolved into what was later termed beach or surf music, because it, you know, it took on the reverb unit and that, and a little bit of a sound was supposed to give you a feeling of going through a wave. And it was a high energy thing that surfers could relate to when they were in the water.

0: out.
1: It's a simple, you know, innocent, fun music. You don't have to look for any hidden messages. You know, it's not drug related. You don't have to wear a dog collar and, you know, rat your hair or anything like that. It's a music where people can come out and they can just dance and enjoy it. And a lot of our peers that are our age come out with their, you know, with their kids and their grandkids. You know, we're playing for several generations of people.
2: Down in Doheny, where the surfers all go, there's a big bleached blondie named Surfer Joe. He's got a green surfboard with a woody to match, and when he's riding the freeways, man, is he hard to catch.

surfing or anything that was, you know, outdoors and warm would have been appealing to landlocked people in the Midwest who were usually suffering through some extreme weather one way or another. So when they saw pictures and heard music out of California, they identified with it, and it was a form of escapism for them to be buying, you know, the records and listening to the records. So that was the appeal, and that still is the appeal still today. I mean, people still want to come to California.

If for Jan and Dean, it was two girls for every boy in Surf City, then for the guys in the real Ride the Wave crowd, the sparkle in their eye was for the Surfer Girl, another Beach Boys original on our salute to the classic surf bands. You know, regardless of how much fun it was to listen to and dance to, the surf music craze really only lasted about 3 years and was finally crushed by the successive waves of the British invasion along with the psychedelic era that was ushered in by groups like the Airplane and Hendrix. But compared to all the other avenues that rock and roll has taken during its 30-plus year history, the refreshing thing about the surf sound is that it was totally American. And that's certainly worth a special Reelin' in the Year salute. Still ahead of us this weekend, a Man on the Moon memory in the date book, blues great Paul Butterfield, and another 60s minute as we roll on Reelin' in the Years. Bringing the 60s and 80s together, Reelin' in the Years. I'm George Taylor Morris. And if you just happen to be celebrating your 21st birthday this weekend, then you probably missed out on this historic event, unless, of course, you were born in New York and your mother was one of those diehard Monkees fans who wouldn't have missed a Monkees concert for anything, including being on the verge of giving birth. It was July 17th, 1967, that was a Monday night, when what seemed to be a very odd pairing of rock groups took the stage at Forest Hill Stadium in Queens, New York. The Money Act that night, of course, were the Monkees, the hottest group in America at the time. And for the opening act, they hired the man who stole the show a month earlier when he debuted his group at the Monterey Pop Festival.

experience.

0: reeling in the years.
1: We're talking here with Bob Crane, star of CBS Television's hilarious new Friday night show, debuting this fall in color, Hogan's Heroes. What's it all about, Bob?
2: Well, it's all about World War II.
1: Well, that sounds pretty uproarious so far. Where does it take place?
2: In a prisoner of war camp in Germany.
1: Always a good situation, comedy locale. What's the plot,
2: Well, you
1: Bob?
2: See, we have an escape tunnel dug under the barracks, mm-hmm. and we have our own tailor making civilian clothes.
1: Well.
2: We can make counterfeit German money, phony passports, guns.
1: All right under the noses of the German guards?
2: Yeah, and each week we nearly get caught smuggling the men out.
1: What are some of the other amusing ingredients?
2: German police dogs, machine guns, the Gestapo.
1: Just a few of the laugh-provoking elements to be seen this fall on Hogan's Heroes. Shall we say, if you liked World War II, you'll love Hogan's Heroes.
2: Let's not say that, no.

0: The Almighty Edwin Starr and War. That was a song he found on a Temptations album and convinced Motown to let him record. That vintage TV promo was from a series that Stan Freberg produced for CBS TV in the mid-60s, with some help there from Hogan's Heroes star Bob Crane. Up top, the title track from the debut Jimi Hendrix album, Are You Experienced, which led us into the Monkees' first single and their first number one hit, Last Train to Clarksville. When we come back, we'll sample some soul with Rod Stewart and get Creedence to take us on tour through Lodi as we move on, reeling in the years.
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9: But I looked on my, because I like learning on my Wikipedia, and I looked because I was wondering about fame, the nature of fame, because it's changed so much, you know? And when I was young, it was one thing, and now it's a whole different thing. And I was wondering how many people have been to the moon, like have actually walked on the moon. So I looked on my magic telephone and I found out only 13 or 14 in the entire history of the world. You would think that would make you very, very famous. But no. The last guy who walked, now you'd think he would be famous for being the last guy to be on the moon. His name was Harrison Schmitt. Now, who ever heard of him? Meanwhile, he goes all the way to the moon, hangs around there for a while, and comes back. He's not famous, but a girl with a giant ass is famous. Now, when I was young, a man who went to the moon was famous. And a lady with a giant ass, you'd go, can you stand over there? Because this is... Harrison Schmitt. So how many people that went to the moon do we even know? There was, we know the first ones. There was Neil Armstrong, Buzz Aldrin. They went Apollo 11, Neil Armstrong, Buzz Aldrin. And even the third is hard to remember. His name was Michael Collins. And Michael Collins, in one of the just most unfair jokes, I don't know what it was, he got to go all the way to the moon, but not go on the moon. The moon, and then that little rope ladder, he wasn't allowed to go down. He had to stay in the lunar capsule while Buzz Aldrin and Neil Armstrong went on the moon. And Michael Collins just looking out the window going, are those motherfuckers golfing? Good God, they're golfing. Wait a minute, they got a dune buggy now. I was only allowed to bring so much and they brought dune buggies. This is, I have to keep up a good face, I guess. And then Buzz and Neil, I'm sure they were nice guys. They didn't want to hurt Michael Collins, you know. So they probably went back, you know, to the lunar capsule, you know, and Michael Collins was like, what do you think, guys? What was the moon like? What was it like? And they were like, it's all right if you like that kind of thing, I guess. I prefer the lunar capsule myself. I can't speak for Buzz, but I really do like the lunar capsule.
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11: 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The following is mechanically reproduced. Here's Freda Payne. Come on now, bring the boys home.
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11: 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I am Ted Anthony. Good to have you along this morning. Right now, Gordon Lightfoot, a young man from Canada. 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
15: Baby, I'm yours.
16: It's 19 after 7. The commander. Having fun. And now she's waddling her way to the phone. Come on, Mama. Put down them Mellow Maws and get that phone.
17: Hello?
18: Jennifer, Juniper, lived beyond the sea.
16: Hi, it's the Grease Man calling. How you doing?
17: Fine, how are you?
16: Your husband Dana called me.
17: Yes, I know. He said he was going to.
16: And he told me you're late. You're late. You must be all big and bloated.
17: I am definitely fat.
16: How much weight did you put on during the pregnancy?
17: About 30 pounds.
16: You have any kids before this?
17: No.
16: You think you'll be able to snap back to that svelte figure you had?
17: Heck yeah.
16: Come on.
17: Yeah.
16: Come on, you like them Mallow Mars too much now, don't you, baby?
17: Hey, I work it off.
16: Do you? What do you do?
17: Oh, whatever.
16: Well, you want me to check on that baby, see how he's doing?
17: Yeah, sure.
16: All right, put the telephone over your tummy. Let's see what's going on in there.
17: All right.
16: Roll me some quiet music so I can talk to that baby without alarming him or her, whatever the case may be. Hello in there. Is there a little baby?
19: Yes. There's a little baby and it's me.
16: Well, you're late. What's going on in there?
19: Well, I'm taking a constitutional, if you must know.
16: You're taking a little baby constitutional?
19: Yes, I am. I'm so cute. I have a little baby toily, and I'm wrinkling up my face, and I'm grunting up a storm, and I'm reading the sports section.
16: Wait a minute. You got a toity in there and the sports section?
19: Oh, yeah. I got everything in here. I got my doggy in here. Come here, Spot. Stop it. Bad dog, bad.
16: Unbelievable. So you're in no hurry to get out there, and you're taking a constitutional, you got your dog in there.
19: Actually, I'm ready to come out. I don't know what the story is here. I'm 12 days late, and I'm ready. I want to come out. Hang on a second. Will you let me finish up here? Ugh. crunching bone, Mud.
16: All right, spare me the details on the Constitution, please.
19: I tell ya, Mom and Dad went to those Lamaze classes, but so far nothing. I'm still in here. There's no contraction, no breaking water. I think I'm gonna have to resort to drastic measures to get out of this placenta prison I'm in.
16: Well, don't be hasty now.
19: Yes, I'm being hasty. I got a grenade. I'll blast my way out. Fire in the hole! Oh, no, it didn't even dent the wall for crying out loud.
16: Well, could you just relax? You can't be throwing grenades in there.
19: I'll detect.

0: 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That's the sloppiest Assyrian I've ever seen!
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4: 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This is Dan Donovan. Temperature in Philadelphia is 91. Hey, this week you have a chance to share some summer love and happiness with some of the guys at the Valley Forge Army Hospital and the Philadelphia Naval Hospital. All week long, the Boss Jocks are doing this. We hope you'll enjoy it. Kind of share some of that summer love. It's 91 degrees, hot day, forecast, sunny and hot again tomorrow. Another high of 95. Here's the number one record.
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1: What a great way to get the Time Warp Radio Show underway with James Brown. And I got the feeling, I got the

Put the Hurt on Me after that came out in 1963. He died of a drug overdose. That's why you never heard from him since. He's a member of the 27 Club, as is this lady, Janis Joplin, on the Time Warp Radio Show.

one thing well to make it in this world, man. You got a woman waiting for you, dear. All you ever gotta do is be a good man one time to one woman.

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0: Question Mark of the Mysterians from Michigan, and there you have 96 Tears. I think Question Mark still lives over there, and he comes around and performs every once in a while in some spots. You can find him every now and then. 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
1: Hi, Bart. It's Dave Wilhelmy from Chandler, Arizona. I'd like to request a song from 1968 from a group that is still touring today. The group is Ohio Express, and the song is Down at Lulu's. Thanks, Bart.
0: Well, thank you, Dave. I was just thinking, wouldn't that be a great concert if it were Question Mark and the Mysterians and then the Ohio Express? Here's your request.

That's Vince Taylor and the Playboys. Rockabilly from the UK, Brand New Cadillac. You may know that song better from this group, The Clash. They would cover it. But this is The Clash of 1979 from London Calling on the Time Warp Radio Show.

0: Clash, 1979, the album London Calling. What a great tune there. The Guns of Brixton. This is the Time Warp Radio Show with me, Bart Short. Just a perfect time to bring in Jan Schimmick for today's cool tune of the week.
1: Hailing from Philadelphia, the R&B group The Orlons scored 5 top 10 hits between 1962 and 63. Today, we shine a light on a track that's been left in the dark for quite some time. While it reached number 66 on the pop charts in early 63, this sort of a knockoff of Ray Charles Wood, I'd say, still popular enough to reach number 66 on the pop charts. Here are the Orlons and Rules of Love.

Fools of Love with the Orlans, and thank you for Jan Schimmel for bringing that one up to the front of the turntable for the cool tune of the week here on the Time Warp Radio Show. Let's get some British Invasion music going right now with the Spencer Davis Group. Keep on running on the Time Warp Radio Show.

Spencer Davis group with Spencer Davis on the rhythm, guitars, backing vocals, Steve Winwood with the lead vocals, and Spencer's brother Muff Winwood was playing the bass guitar. This is the Time Warp Radio Show. That song, Keep On Running, was written by this guy, which would also be a song the Spencer Davis group would cover. Here's the original version from Jackie Edwards of Somebody Help Me.

Somebody Help Me, Jackie Edwards. And before that, another great Jackie Edwards song, but from the Spencer Davis Group called Keep On Running. In fact, Jackie Edwards wrote both those songs. Sadly, Jackie Edwards passed away in 1992. He was only 53 years old, died of a heart attack. He was from Jamaica. This is the Time Warp Radio Show. It's me, Bart Shore. Thank you for being with me today and listening to the program. And if you could tell a friend about the show, that would help spread the news about what we're doing here for Time Warp Radio. This week's featured radio station comes out of Houston, Texas, KILT, 610 AM. Let's go back to the week of June 2nd, 1968. Here's what was top 10 at KILT.

0: 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The number one song at KILT, Houston, Texas, for the week of June 2nd, 1968.
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0: What a great vocal there from Dave Davies of the Kinks, early Kinks from 1964. And there you have Long Tall Shorty. And before that, part of a Daily Double, one of the great Ray Davies songs, we heard Shangri-La.
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to KBW at 21 and a half minutes before 8 o'clock at KBW Jackson Armstrong Show Games, huh? Always end up with the old maid. Every time. 16 degrees outside. The weatherman is really on the stick tonight, honey. He says low tonight, 20 to 25 degrees, which is most interesting since it's 16 degrees right now. You suppose he ran out of fingers and toes? Maybe he's counting the inside of his mouth on his teeth there. There's two or three he has in his mouth and he has to multiply. And when you multiply, you lose the weatherman. You'll always find it first at AM&A's Junior Sportswear Department, fourth floor downtown at all suburban stores. 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
2: Hello again, I'm Trip Rogers, and this is a special edition of the Music Yearbook. We're going to count down the top summer hits from the 1970s from the surveys of Music Radio 77 WABC, the most influential top 40 radio station of the 60s and the 70s. Now, these records were on the chart between Memorial Day and Labor Day. One thing you'll notice about this countdown, that all the songs are from 1974 to 1979. Now, one of the reasons is because the music business had become an album-oriented business in the 70s with less emphasis on singles, which meant records stayed on the charts longer. At number 10 is the first hit for Andy Gibb. Spent 7 weeks at number 1 in the summer of 1977. I Just Want to Be Your Everything. A song.

0: Baby by George McRae on our special music yearbook as we count down the top summer songs of the 70s. Now, a song that missed our top 10 spent 9 weeks in the top 10, 8 of them in the top 5. It was the first hit for Irishman Gilbert O'Sullivan in 72, Alone Again Naturally.
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This next song spent 13 weeks in the top 10, but only one at number one, A Taste of Honey.

I'm Trip Rogers. Glad you could join us for the Music Yearbook. We're having a special countdown of the top summer songs of the 70s. Now, here's an extra that missed our top 10. Now, in an interview on late night TV, ex-Beatle John Lennon put down the music being recorded by his ex-bandmate Paul McCartney as silly love songs. Paul's Revenge, one of the top songs of 1976.

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3: 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The memories! Oh, yeah. The Music Yearbook!
0: Now, here's a song that may surprise you. While it wasn't a big hit nationally, it was a huge song in the discos of New York City and the airplay it received from WABC and other New York radio stations. It was one of the top songs of the summer of 1975, featuring a then unknown backup singer, Patty Austin, Frankie Valli, Swearin' to God.

He's the only artist with two songs in our countdown. Both spent 7 weeks at number one. Andy Gibb. 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I'm Trip Rogers. 60s teen idol Neil Sedaka moved to England when his hit stopped in the early 1970s, but a fan and his boss, actually, Elton John, helped him get back on the charts, and one of his songs became the biggest hit from the summer of 75, the debut on the charts for former Beach Boy band members, the Captain and Tennille.

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We're counting down the top songs from the summers of the 70s. That's 1970 to 1979 from Music Radio 77, WABC. Now, another song that just missed our survey was one of the first big disco records to score nationally. The two-man, one-woman trio called the Hughes Corporation topped the charts in the summer of 74.

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1: This has got to be the saddest day of my life. I called you here today for a bit of bad news. I won't be able to see you anymore. Because of my obligations and the ties that you have. We've been meeting here every day. And since this is our last day together, I want to hold you just one more time. When you turn and walk away, don't look back. I want to remember you just like this. Let's just kiss.

from the bicentennial year, the Manhattans, and Kiss and Say Goodbye. One of two songs that stayed on our survey for the entire summer from Memorial Day to Labor Day. I'm Tripp Rogers. You're listening to the Music Yearbook, our special 70s summer song.

0: Before we hear the number one song on our special 70s songs countdown, let's recap the top 10. Number 10, I Just Want to Be Your Everything from Andy Gibb. George Macrae at number 9 with Rock Your Baby. Number 8, The Hustle with Van McCoy and the Soul City Symphony. Number 7, Boogie Oogie Oogie by Taste of Honey. Frankie Valli at number 6 with Swearing to God. Andy Gibb for a second time. Number 5, Shadow Dancing. The Captain of Tennille, Love Will Keep Us Together was number 4. Number 3, Kiss and Say Goodbye by the Manhattans. And number 2, Ring My Bell by Anita Ward. At the top of the chart, an artist who, when you think of disco, her name immediately comes to mind. And in the spring and summer of 1979, she had two monster hits, both chopping the charts for multiple weeks. Now, this is the other song on our countdown, which was on the chart from Memorial Day to Labor Day, spending all but one of those weeks in the top 10.
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0: Number one from the summer of 1979, Donna Summer and Bad Girls. And that wraps up this edition of the Music Yearbook for August 2023. 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Our executive producer is Sandy Glickin. Our producer, Dolph Santarin, with production assistance from Stephanie Rogers and Matthew Glickin. 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
2: What can I say? Let's buy Skaggs from the latest album, Silk Degrees. Also, we had Flash Cadillac and the Continental Kids off an album called There's No Face Like Chrome and Standing on the Corner. That album was an album that was a victim of circumstances. It was an album that was both behind and ahead of its times. And if you can grasp the knowledge, acumen, and total fact of that statement, then you, my friend, are a resident of the present. Flash Cadillac and the Continental Kids. And in this corner, we had Southside Johnny and the Asbury Jukes from the debut, huh? I Don't Want to Go Home. You mean so much to me. A little helping hand there by Ronnie Spector. Kicked it off with George Harrison and What Is Life? Here on WMMS in Cleveland. Kid Leo making the final turn around home stretch. We got 5:30 on the dot. Denny Sanderson at 6.
3: Now in downtown Cleveland, we have 74 degrees and it's 71 in Akron and Canton. Denny Sanders, your host till 10 tonight. And like Southside Johnny and the Asbury Jukes say, it ain't meat. That's Humble Pie doing the old Ray Charles tune, Hallelujah, I Just Love Her So. We're WMMS in Cleveland. Here's the Almond Brothers. It's Dr. Feelgood and Back in the Night here at MMS. We also heard the Almond Brothers live in Cincinnati doing old John Lee Hooker tune, Dimples. Humble Pie, Hallelujah, I Just Love Her So. And Southside Johnny and the Asbury Jukes did It Ain't the Meat, It's the Motion.
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3: Also, the Michael Stanley Band, a bunch of musicians that all northeastern Ohioans can be justly proud of. They're natives all, and we heard a song from their new album, Ladies' Choice. They did One Good Reason. Steve Lushbaugh here, alias The Lush, on a beautiful Friday night like this. Yours till one here on WMMS.
5: Fuck, Dad's got to be manly, right? They got to fix stuff around the house and all that. I'm not there. I'm trying. I'm putting in the work. Had to go to the Home Depot recently. No big deal. Small project. Just had to replace a little bit of the siding on the outside of the house. You know, because I had melted it trying to grill for the first time in my life. I just pushed an on-fire grill into my house because I have no survival skills. Like, I don't even know what to wear to Home Depot. I think the fact that that's on my mind is the real core of the problem, really. I don't know what to do. I'm just wandering around. I'm just trying to blend in once I get there. I'm just tapping stuff that I know and pointing like, that's a hammer. That's wood. That's all I got. The workers, they see right through my little dance. They're just like, hey, Mike, look at this guy. What do you think? Should we help him out? Nah, nah. Let's watch him play with the doorknobs for a few more hours. He's having fun. The guy who came to help me is actually very nice. He goes, hey, man, you need some help on your project? So I say to him what I say to every retail employee as a knee-jerk reaction. Nope. Leave me alone. But I needed the help. So then I just left. I just went home. No siding, no information. Because I know realistically, I don't even have the 101 level I need to even have a conversation with that guy. I'd be like, yeah, I need help with siding. Okay, great, no problem. What are you looking for? Wood, vinyl, double four, double five, traditional Dutch lapping. Mine's yellow, and I have to leave now because I'm nervous. I don't know those words. I gotta go do some research. I had no idea the Dutch did siding. I got a lot to learn.

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1: So I'm going home in a few weeks for the holidays, visit my parents. That's really exciting. I got to buy pajamas. Get ready. Pajamas have got to be the world's funniest clothes. Who designed pajamas? Why do they make them look like a tiny suit? They give you a little collar, button down, and a breast pocket. There's a useful item. Is anybody using the breast pocket on your pajamas? What, do you put a pen in there, you roll over in the middle of the night, you kill yourself. I also bought slippers, which I never had before in my life. I never had them. And I went and I picked them out. There's two kinds you can get. You can get the slide in. These are like emergency slippers. Oh, yeah, you can set these up by the side of the bed in case of a fire. Hey, you pick them right up, you get right out. You save a lot of time. Or you can get the ones with the backs, which are kind of like shoes. Which, if you have pajamas, looks like a suit. This completes the effect.
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8: Elton John is on the phone right now. I can't believe he is paying for the call because this show has
9: no budget.
8: Elton, you're in the studio now in London?
10: In London, yeah.
8: And you're working on some new tracks for a new album. That's wonderful.
10: Yeah, things are going really well at the moment.
8: Elton, do you actually keep up with how many albums you've sold worldwide?
10: Not really, no. I know how many I've made. I think it's about 32 or 29, something between 29 and 32.
8: You see?
10: So I don't bother to think about it because I can't believe that I've done that many. It makes me feel too old.
8: You know, you've sold over 80 million albums worldwide.
10: And that was just in Jamaica.
8: Now, you've got a new single, but it's not a new single. It's actually an old single, isn't it?
10: Well, it's a new version. We did a live album in Australia with the Symphony Orchestra. The record company that I've just re-signed to decided to put it out, and I'm absolutely delighted. It was never a single originally off the Yellow Brick Road album. It was a single in England, but... I can't believe it's a hit 14 years. It's a 14-year-old song.
8: So many people in Hollywood who actually knew Marilyn Monroe. Are you a Marilyn Monroe fan?
10: Well, absolutely. And Bernie Taupin, who wrote the lyrics, always was very much a Marilyn Monroe fan. And, in fact, after he wrote the song, I got more into Marilyn Monroe than I was before. But now I've got all their movies and videos and stuff like that. I'm an immense fan, yeah.
8: Obvious from the music, Elton. And thank you so much. Let's get into it right now. Elton at number 15. Here's Candle in the Wind about Marilyn Monroe.

Elton John on the weekly Top 40 Countdown, Candle in the Wind. The words are Bernie Taupin, the music is Elton's, and they climb four more. Number 15 on the countdown, this is Nonstop Music, Rick Dees. And number 14, it's Cherry Bomb for the man at home right now for the holidays with his wife, Vicky. Their three daughters are listening right now, John Cougar Mellencamp.

Yeah, that's Cherry Bomb. John Cougar Mellencamp. Up three more. He's number 14 on the countdown. Approaching the top 10 fast. This is a gear change. Number 13 from Aerosmith.

0: That's unbelievable. Aerosmith climbing one more to number 13 on a weekly top 40 countdown. Steve Tyler on those wild lead vocals. And this is Rick Dees. The question, what is the greatest Christmas gift you ever got? And people have been on the phone. Thank you so much for calling the weekly top 40. What's the best one you ever got?
1: Entire ski set. Mm. The skis and the boots and the outfit and the hat and those gloves and trip to Tahoe, the entire thing.
2: Ooh. I got a Pontiac Fiero by my dad. Hmm.
3: I guess a train set when I was younger did everything. It went up and down through tunnels. Gosh. Choo-choo.
2: My parents, they got me a horse when I was like 15 and it kept me out of trouble.
0: Ooh.
2: Oh. It was a rocking horse from my mom and dad. There were six of us kids, and that's what I really wanted, and I didn't think I'd get it, and that's what I got.
1: Well, I guess just the best gift I've ever gotten is just the love of all my family.
4: Her name was Mary Sue, and she lasted until...
0: Oh, wait, whoa. What do you think? We'll be right back. And now, your turn to learn how to rap. The language of the inner city, of course, is rap or hip-hop plus tax. A public service of the Weekly Top 40 right now, a 60-second rapper's guide. Now, this ought to help you. If something is crush, C-R-U-S-H, that means it's good. Also, fresh means good. If someone is down, that means he's independent. He's his own person, or she is her own person. Okay? A girl who is a fly is a great-looking girl. A girl who is a fly, that means she's great-looking. Okay, you put them all together, and this is how it sounds.
5: 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We bugging, we rolling the toilet death scene. Let's flick the zoo and jam, homeboy.
0: Translation, let's get back to the countdown.

Tell It to My Heart. That's Taylor Dane, the red hot redhead from New York. And she's up four more, number 12 on the weekly top 40. We're getting real hot on that top 10. Here's number 11, the last great rock and roll band, according to Rolling Stone magazine. Here they are, In Excess.

0: you know, you're one of my kind.
1: And what kind is that?
2: The stud.
1: Thank you. Yeah, that's NXS. And this is Rick Dees. They're up four more, number 11 on the weekly top 40. Hey, guess what? The top 10 is coming up next. But first of all...
3: Outrageous!
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1: My gosh, would you look, Michael Jackson sent in Bubbles the Chimp, his own special friend, for a really nice Weekly Top 40 holiday surprise. That's wonderful. Let me translate from Bubbles. That means...
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1: 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We're on hot stations right now, like the station of the 80s, KIXK in Colorado Springs, KDY-FM in Springfield, and the Superstation 93.1 in Tyler. 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
1: Michael Jackson jumps up 3 to number 10 on the weekly top 40 on Michael's Christmas list. What do you think? He wants a complete black leather jumpsuit. Actually, he loved the way Janet looked on him, so he said, I want one just like this. Let's keep it up. Number 9, Pretty Poison on the weekly top 40.

me, I'm falling. Pretty Poison from the soundtrack of the motion picture Hiding Out. And they're up one more into the top 10 at number 9. Well, happy last weekend of fall to you. Christmas is coming up this next Friday. At number 8, our special weekly top 40 remix. We get so many calls for this. It's Belinda Carlisle's remix of Heaven is a Place on Earth.

0: baby, heaven is a place on earth. And this holiday, Belinda is spending with her husband, Morgan Mason, and their pet pigs. Pigs, he said. That's right, pigs. Orson and Duke. Hi, guys. Yeah. Down six more. It's number eight on the countdown this weekend. We got some huge music coming up on the weekly Top 40. And is he going to call us?
1: Yeah, he's on the line.
0: Oh, finally. Our agent, Bernie Shelley, who has waited until the last... Typical of him, he waits till the top 10 to call, so everybody's listening, right? Bernie Shelley.
2: Ronnie?
0: Rick.
2: Yeah, Ronnie. This is your agent, Bernie Shelley, Possessive Artist.
0: Yeah, Bernie.
2: Yeah, I'm having a very important confab with Lenny and Squiggy, two of my bigger names. But I did want to take time out right now to tell you, if I don't talk to you, have a wonderful, wonderful holiday.
0: Oh, come on, pal. Does that mean if I do talk to you, I'm going to have a bad holiday season?
2: Could be. So if I were you, I wouldn't call me. Okay?
3: Hi, this is Natalie Cole. Merry Christmas and happy holidays from all your friends at the Weekly Top 40.
0: And you're one of them, Natalie. Thank you so much. We got a great week coming up. Hot music right here. Number seven, Steve Winwood and Valerie.

Look at that. He's the same boy he used to be, Valerie. Up two more this week for Steve Winwood at number 7 on the countdown. It's the weekly top 40. Rick Dees, would you listen to this? Ooh. The lady who is hiding gifts tonight from her 5-year-old, Laureen, while listening to the countdown. Jody Watley, Don't You Want Me?

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1: Weezer came back from the dead. I mean, literally from the dead. They released... No, nobody died.
2: Okay.
1: Nothing. I shouldn't say that. Weezer came back from...
2: So not literally.
1: They figuratively came back from wherever they were for the last couple of years. Their first album was produced by Rick Ocasek from The Cars and had hits like Buddy Holly and that terrible sweater song. So they were... novelty act, nothing wrong with that, but produced by Rick Ocasek, he pronounces it Ocasek, so it irks me to say Ocasek because I know it's wrong, even though that's how everybody pronounces it. Anyway, they released a second album that fell on its face, and I don't even know what it was called. I couldn't hum any of the songs from it. They put out a third album this year, and apparently it's pretty good. So Weezer's back, hooray. Freddie Johnston is back. Freddie Johnston? Who? He released... he's still on Elektra Records, and this is his third or fourth album. Best known for a song called Bad Reputation from around 1994. It was an indie rock sort of... had an air of dignity to the indie rock that he produced. He got Butch Vig to produce one of his records, and Butch Vig also produced the Nirvana album, for what it's worth. So Freddie Johnston's still around. A song called Love Grows... If I run out of songs by the end of the show, I'll play that, because I wrote down my little notes to myself that it's pretty cool. But nope. This, however, is going to hurt real bad, because I remember the pain that it inflicted when I played it when it came out. This has got to be the worst song in the last 10 years. And if I try and think of the most recent song that is this bad, that was as big a hit as this was, at least in the urban world, Timmy T comes to mind. And the guy who did One More Try by Timmy T from around 1990. That's a wretched hit that was a pop hit. This is a wretched hit that I actually heard on B96 as I was driving around, so this must have been a hit in the R&B world, even though, thank God, it didn't cross into the pop world. I'm going to play all of this because it's that good. Ladies and gentlemen, from July 2001, a song called Bad Boy for Life by P. Diddy, better known as Puff Daddy, better known as Sean Puffy Combs, Black Rob, and Mark Curry, all of which deserve a good swift kick in the knees for inflicting Bad Boy for Life on the unsuspecting world. This is 2001, the year in review, on Crap from the Past.

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1: You can be depressed and go to a disco, and when you get there, the music takes over. You can't think about your mood or dwell on your problems. You go there to unleash all those pent-up emotions.
0: On crap from the past.

0: There, that's better. Let it fade of its own volition. Man, the buttons on this board are sensitive. That there was Jamiroquai, the same guys who gave us Virtual Insanity, which wound up being played last week on this show, gave us Little L, and that was Little L you just heard right there from August, a song with a really groovy sound to it.
1: I just want to put my roller skates on and start getting down.
0: It's nice. Jamiroquai really towers above a lot of these retro type bands because they understand what the groove is and they write a song around the groove, so it's not just groove, it's there's some substance to it.
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1: It's 8:16 at WCLW Music. Mike keeping you company for all my dancing friends. Not to mention CB buddies and grocery stores and clothes chains and all the rest of those gas stations. Honey, John, you drive me wild.
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1: That's Maxine Nightingale from earlier this year. And gotta get right back to where Music Mike started from. 8:22 at WCLW. Got a request for the blonde who drive the swamp buggy from some unknown requester. Like to meet that blonde myself. Like to get in that swamp buggy and get some afternoon delight, the Starland Vocal Band.
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I'm just saying. People say that all the time. I'm just saying. I'm just saying. It's an annoying thing. I'm just saying. Yeah, there's just the two of us. And I didn't say it. And as you know what I'm saying, you know what I'm saying? Have I stopped you at any point along this conversation and said to you, I really am confused about what it is you're saying. Could you please reword it some other way so maybe I get the gist? Then there's the one, it goes without saying. You ever hear people say that? That's annoying because the people that say that, those kind of people, they're not going without saying. They're gonna say. My only hope is that I get away, I go before they say anything. My mechanic has a great expression, more than fair. More than fair. That's what, if I argue about a bill with him, he'll say, we charge a price we think is more than fair. What does that mean? He figured out what was fair and then charged me more. Yeah, we figured $75 was fair. We charge you $150. We're being twice as fair. I'm just saying.